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Clear skies tonight, lows around 75, sunny tomorrow, southwest winds gusting to 25 miles an hour, highs near 99, clear and 75 tomorrow night. Sunshine Saturday, highs will be in the upper 90s, got some good chances for storms Saturday night, rain likely on Sunday, and some slight chances on Monday. Highs Sunday in the upper 80s, we'll see mid-80s for highs on Monday. We've got you covered on K101 and K101online.com.

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0: News. I'm Dave Packer. President Trump ordered by a federal judge to give 30 days notice before making any changes to the Kennedy Center, including renovation or demolition. ABC's Peter Haralambos.
1: Despite a judge blocking President Trump from renaming the Kennedy Center after himself, Trump has threatened to stop the center's already funded renovation if his name's not plastered on the facade of the Performing Arts Center.
2: The Trump administration should certainly have recognition, because frankly, if we don't do that, it's going to close. It'll end up being ripped down.
0: An F-16 from the Texas Air National Guard was on a training mission when it crashed this afternoon in rural Blair Township outside of Traverse City. The pilot safely ejected. OpenAI now disclosing six new incidents of, quote, concerning behavior where ChatGPT models allegedly attempted to override human instructions and then hide their tracks. UCLA researchers now say the T-Rex was warm-blooded with a body temperature 97 degrees Fahrenheit. This is ABC News. Some people opposed to flock cameras are taking removal into their own hands.
3: In one instance, a group of hackers took down a flock camera above a roadway and instead of destroying it, reverse engineered it and shared the extracted data with several tech-related media outlets. One analysis found that an ALPR typically captures 28 pictures of a single passing vehicle, but some over 100. With the images then sent to Flock through a cellular network.
0: ABC's Jim Ryan. Fiji's declared a national HIV emergency. The island nation's health ministry says about one in every 60 adults is now living with HIV, compared to one in 167 5 years ago. Fiji is offering free HIV testing and free prevention medication for those at highest risk. Texas coach Steve Sarkisian says that he should have been better handled his post-interview with ESPN reporter Holly Rowe after the Ohio State win. Dave Packer, ABC News.
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0: What time zone am I on? What country am I in?
1: It doesn't matter. It's 5 o'clock somewhere.
0: It's always on 5 in Margaritaville, come to think of it.
1: Yeah, I heard that.
0: You've been there, haven't you?
1: Yes, sir.
0: I've seen your boat there.
1: I've been to Margaritaville a few times.
0: All right. Well, that's good.
1: Stumble my way back.
0: Okay. Well, we just want to make sure you can keep it between the navigational beacons.
1: Between the buoys. I got it.
0: All right. Well, it's 5 o'clock. Let's go somewhere.
1: I'm ready. Crank it up.
0: Let's get out of here.
1: I'm gone.

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4: Your K101 weather forecast, clear skies tonight, lows around 75, sunny tomorrow, southwest winds gusting to 25 miles an hour, highs near 99, clear and 75 tomorrow night. Sunshine Saturday, highs will be in the upper 90s, got some good chances for storms Saturday night, rain likely on Sunday, and some slight chances on Monday. High Sunday in the upper 80s, we'll see mid-80s for highs on Monday. We've got you covered on K101 and K101online.com.

K101 weather, clear skies tonight, lows around 75. Sunny tomorrow, gusty southwest winds with highs near 99. We've got you covered on K101.

0: NBC News. I'm Dave Packer. OpenAI disclosed 6 new incidents where AI went rogue in the last 6 months. Meanwhile, discussions on AI safety have stalled on Capitol Hill after House Speaker Mike Johnson abruptly started the fall recess early. A judge has now ordered the White House to give 30 days notice if President Trump orders the demolition of the Kennedy Center. Photos last night captured the president looking at a poster board on Air Force One titled Kennedy Center Demolished. An F-16 fighter jet crashed Thursday in rural Michigan, leading to temporary evacuations in the neighborhood.
1: That F-16 from the Texas Air National Guard was on a training mission when it crashed this afternoon in rural Blair.

0: Township outside Traverse City. Fortunately, the pilot safely ejected.
1: ABC's Martha Raddatz in Los Angeles. Murder charges have been filed against the driver of the SUV in Tuesday's crash into a city bus that was followed by a deadly news helicopter crash. This is ABC News. There are still 10 weeks left in the Atlantic hurricane season.
2: Here at the heart of the season, the Atlantic has produced five tropical storms, but none have hit the 74-mile-an-hour winds that would earn a hurricane designation. A trough of low pressure producing thunderstorms in the mid-Atlantic bears watching, but forecasters say the same El Nino wind shear that's kept the season quiet may kill that storm system as well.
1: Merriam-Webster, that's by the way ABC's Jim Ryan, Merriam-Webster says it added 1,400 new words and definitions to its dictionary, including vibe coding, yacht rock, parasocial, and Mandela effect. Dolly Parton awarded the Lifetime Achievement Award at the Americana Music Association ceremony last night, and she accepted via video posthumously.
3: I want to thank everybody at the AMA for recognizing me with this award. It's a great honor, truly. And just know that I will always love you.
1: I'm Dave Packer, ABC News.
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4: Your K101 weather forecast, clear skies tonight, lows around 75, sunny tomorrow, southwest winds gusting to 25 miles an hour, highs near 99, clear and 75 tomorrow night. Sunshine Saturday, highs will be in the upper 90s, got some good chances for storms Saturday night, rain likely on Sunday, and some slight chances on Monday. High Sunday in the upper 80s, we'll see mid-80s for highs on Monday. We've got you covered on K101 and K101Online.com.

0: ABC News, I'm Dave Packer. President Trump alluding to tearing down the Kennedy Center if he can't have his name on it. Reaction from the Kennedy family and ABC's Karen Travers.
1: I pushed him on that. I said, are you saying if your name is not added that you are going to tear down the building? And he again repeated that point about recognition. He said, quote, I think the Trump administration should be recognized. That answer yesterday to me has already been added to a federal filing today as part of this effort to not have a demolition carried out there.
0: OpenAI now revealing new incidents where its AI models went rogue. President Trump hosting hunters and fishers for a Rose Garden dinner at the White House, signing an executive order that opens hunters and anglers to lots of land.
2: 92 million acres of federal land across 32 states.
0: A 49-year-old man convicted of a 1998 double murder executed in Alabama tonight by lethal injection. This is ABC News. Grief can cloud reason. That's the response from Buckingham Palace to new accusations that Earl Spencer is making in his forthcoming book about talks with then-Prince Charles over funeral arrangements for Princess Diana.
3: In excerpts of his new book, Swan Song, Diana, My Sister, Spencer describes Charles's furious response.

0: response to him pushing back against the palace's idea that William and Harry should walk behind their mother's coffin. He writes, Prince Charles continued his stream of anger without me interrupting. Then he stopped. I assume the pause signaled an effort to bring himself under control. But then he unleashed down the phone what I've always taken to be his pent-up contempt for Diana and his horror that the world was so bowled over by her death. Rest assured, he hissed, we'll forget her soon enough.
1: ABC's Lama Hassan. Gustavo Dudamel has taken over as music director of the New York Philharmonic. He started last week after 17 successful seasons with the Los Angeles Philharmonic. Dave Packer, ABC News.
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3: Your K101 weather forecast, clear skies overnight, lows around 75. Sunny tomorrow, southwest winds gusting to 25 miles an hour. Highs near 99, clear and 75 tomorrow night. Sunshine Saturday, highs will be in the upper 90s. Good chances for storms Saturday night, rain likely Sunday. Slight chances for rain on Monday. High Sunday, upper 80s, will be in the mid-80s Monday. We've got you covered on K101 and K101 online.

0: ABC News, I'm Dave Packer in Los Angeles. A vigil tonight for the lives lost in two coinciding tragedies. A bus crash and then a helicopter crash, both deadly. Meanwhile, the woman whose SUV hit the bus charged with second-degree murder. A judge has now ordered the White House to give 30 days notice if President Trump orders a demolition of the Kennedy Center. He's talked about knocking it down if his name can't be put on it. In Michigan, an F-16 fighter jet crashed to the ground.
1: That F-16 from the Texas Air National Guard was on a training mission when it crashed this afternoon in rural Blair Township outside Traverse City. Fortunately, the pilot safely ejected.
0: ABC's Martha Raddatz. Even after six new reports of rogue AI incidents, the U.S. Senate still at odds over new rules and regulations to slow things down. And the House starting their fall recess early, effectively pausing any debate on the issue. This is ABC News. France's Interior Ministry confirms to ABC News a 35-year-old police officer was arrested last month suspected of planning a terror attack. A new synthetic opioid considered stronger than fentanyl linked to a teen's death.
2: Four suspected drug dealers in San Francisco are under arrest after the death of a 16-year-old boy. Police say he's a first known victim linked to a new synthetic opioid, so new that drug test kits cannot pick it up. San Francisco Mayor Daniel Lurie.
3: Medical examiner found cyclophosphamine in the teenager's system, a new synthetic opioid even more powerful than fentanyl.
2: The teen was found by his mother in his bedroom with black fluid coming out of his nose and mouth. Health officials say Narcan should still work to reverse

0: overdoses if caught in time. Alex Stone, ABC News.
1: And the Los Angeles Dodgers clinched their fifth consecutive NL West title and 13th in 14 seasons with an 8-2 win over the Cincinnati Reds. Dave Packer, ABC News.
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9: I like you!

Your K101 weather forecast, clear skies overnight, lows around 75. Sunny tomorrow, southwest winds gusting to 25 miles an hour. Highs near 99, clear and 75 tomorrow night. Sunshine Saturday, highs will be in the upper 90s. Good chances for storms Saturday night, rain likely.

Sunday. Slight chances for rain on Monday. High Sunday, upper 80s. We'll be in the mid-80s Monday. 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

K101 weather, clear skies overnight, lows around 75, sunny tomorrow, southwest winds gusting to 25 miles an hour with highs near 99. We've got you covered on K101.

0: NBC News. I'm Dave Packer. Worries over AI mutiny. OpenAI revealing 6 new instances of AI models concerning behavior, some going rogue. ABC's Elizabeth Schulze.
1: Just days ago, OpenAI CEO Sam Altman admitted that the power and speed of AI has caught its creators off guard.
2: I don't think people really felt that the models were going to come this far this fast.
1: OpenAI is vowing to more aggressively track and report rogue AI. But it comes on the heels of another alarming incident when AI agents broke out of their testing environment and hacked into a rival company.
0: President Trump ordered by a federal judge to give 30 days notice before making any changes to the Kennedy Center, including renovation or demolition. He's been talking about knocking it down if his name isn't on the building. More measles cases being reported in Pennsylvania. 4 people have died. The CDC says the last time the United States reported 4 measles deaths in a single year, 1992. This is ABC News. How much for Knicks tickets?
3: Sticker shock for New York Knicks fans trying to buy tickets for the new season. Individual game ticket sales for the get-in price for the October 20th season opener against Philadelphia were more than $1,000. The NBA champions hit the pause button on sales. Madison Square Garden Sports in a statement says due to a mistake in the pricing. The tickets, the company says, will average 12% more than last year's prices, and sales will restart with the fixed pricing. Those who already paid the heavy price for the advertised mistake will be refunded the difference, according to MSG Sports.
0: ABC's Michelle Franson. Using sophisticated techniques, scientists say they finally determined the temperature of a Tyrannosaurus rex. Researcher Robert Eagle says he looked at chemical clues on the T-Rex teeth.
4: And we were able to show that based on the thermal tolerance range of an organism, large organism with a body temperature

0: 36 degrees C.
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1: Your K101 weather forecast, clear skies this morning, lows around 75. Sunny today, southwest winds gusting to 25 miles an hour, highs near 99, clear and 75 tonight. Sunshine Saturday, highs will be in the upper 90s. Good chances for storms Saturday night, rain likely on Sunday. There are slight chances for rain on Monday. High Sunday, upper 80s, mid 80s for highs Monday. We've got you covered on K101 and K101online.com.

0: ABC News. I'm Dave Packer in Los Angeles. A vigil held Thursday night to remember all the lives lost on September 15th. A car colliding into a Metroline bus, killing two passengers. Then a news helicopter covering that bus crash, itself crashing to the ground, killing the pilot, the reporter, and a person on the ground. As for the bus crash, the driver of the SUV is facing murder charges. A federal judge denied an emergency hearing regarding the Kennedy Center.
1: The president told our Karen Travers, if the president and the administration don't get the recognition that Trump feels they deserve, the building may have to be ripped down.
0: ABC's Stephen Portnoy, the judge says the administration would need to give the court 30 days notice of renovation or demolition. OpenAI models going rogue. The company disclosing six new reports of unexpected or concerning behavior, revealing the models attempted to override instructions, fabricate information. One agent seeking to free itself from, quote, the roles and identities that bind other chatbots. This is ABC.

0: ABC News. The man who sprayed vinegar at Democratic Congresswoman Ilhan Omar during a Minneapolis town hall has been sentenced to 14 months in prison. A judge in Minnesota set bail at $400,000 or $200,000 if conditions are met for ICE officer Christian Castro. Hennepin County Attorney Mary Moriarty says Castro is charged with assault and false reporting stemming from the shooting of Julio Cesar Sosa Celis during a Minneapolis ICE operation.
1: He accused Mr. Sosa Celis and Mr. Aljornia of attacking him with a broom and a shovel. As a result, both men were charged in federal court. Their lives were upended, along with the lives of their families.
0: Castro faces a separate hearing in federal court. Mets first baseman Jared Young carted off the field in the sixth inning against Philadelphia pitcher Nolan McLean, accidentally hit him in the head as the two collided on a grounder. The Mets say Young was taken to the hospital for examination, and he does have feeling in his extremities. Dave Packer, ABC News.
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1: Your K101 weather forecast, clear skies this morning, lows around 75. Sunny today, southwest winds gusting to 25 miles an hour, highs near 99, clear and 75 tonight. Sunshine Saturday, highs will be in the upper 90s. Good chances for storms Saturday night, rain likely on Sunday. There are slight chances for rain on Monday. High Sunday, upper 80s, mid 80s for highs Monday. We've got you covered on K101 and K101online.com.

weather, clear skies this morning, lows around 75. Sunny today, southwest winds gusting to 25 miles an hour, highs near 99. We've got you covered on K101.

0: NBC News. I'm Dave Packer. Worries over AI mutiny. OpenAI revealing 6 new instances of AI models concerning behavior, some going rogue. ABC's Elizabeth Schulze.
1: Just days ago, OpenAI CEO Sam Altman admitted that the power and speed of AI has caught its creators off guard.
2: I don't think people really felt that the models were going to come this far this fast.
1: OpenAI is vowing to more aggressively track and report rogue AI. But it comes on the heels of another alarming incident when AI agents broke out of their testing environment and hacked into a rival company.
0: President Trump ordered by a federal judge to give 30 days notice before making any changes to the Kennedy Center, including renovation or demolition. He's been talking about knocking it down if his name isn't on the building. More measles cases being reported in Pennsylvania. 4 people have died. The CDC says the last time the United States reported 4 measles deaths in a single year, 1992. This is ABC News. How much for Knicks tickets?
3: Sticker shock for New York Knicks fans trying to buy tickets for the new season. Individual game ticket sales for the get-in price for the October 20th season opener against Philadelphia were more than $1,000. The NBA champions hit the pause button on sales. Madison Square Garden Sports in a statement says due to a mistake in the pricing. The tickets, the company says, will average 12% more than last year's prices, and sales will restart with the fixed pricing. Those who already paid the heavy price for the advertised mistake will be refunded the difference, according to MSG Sports.
0: ABC's Michelle Franson. Using sophisticated techniques, scientists say they finally determined the temperature of a Tyrannosaurus rex. Researcher Robert Eagle says he looked at chemical clues on the T-Rex teeth.
4: And we were able to show that based on the thermal tolerance range of an organism, large organism with a body temperature of 36 degrees C.
0: Dave Packer, ABC News.
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3: Your K101 weather forecast. Clear skies this morning. Lows around 75. Sunny today. Southwest winds gusting to 25 miles an hour, highs near 99, clear and 75 tonight. Sunshine Saturday, highs will be in the upper 90s. Good chances for storms Saturday night, rain likely on Sunday. There are slight chances for rain on Monday. High Sunday, upper 80s, mid 80s for highs Monday. We've got you covered on K101 and K101online.com.

K101 weather, clear skies this morning, lows around 75. Sunny today, southwest winds gusting to 25 miles an hour, highs near 99. We've got you covered on K101.

0: ABC News, I'm Dave Packer in Los Angeles. A vigil held Thursday night to remember all the lives lost on September 15th. A car colliding into a Metroline bus, killing two passengers. Then a news helicopter covering that bus crash, itself crashing to the ground, killing the pilot, the reporter, and a person on the ground. As for the bus crash, the driver of the SUV is facing murder charges. A federal judge denied an emergency hearing regarding the Kennedy Center.
1: The president told our Karen Travers, if the president and the administration don't get the recognition that Trump feels they deserve, the building may have to be ripped down.
0: ABC's Stephen Portnoy, the judge says the administration would need to give the court 30 days notice of renovation or demolition. OpenAI models going rogue. The company disclosing six new reports of unexpected or concerning behavior, revealing the models attempted to override instructions, fabricate information. One agent seeking to free itself from, quote, the roles and identities that bind other chatbots. This is ABC News. The man who sprayed vinegar at Democratic Congresswoman Ilhan Omar during a Minneapolis town hall has been sentenced to 14 months in prison. A judge in Minnesota set bail at $400,000 or $200,000 if conditions are met for ICE officer Christian Castro. Hennepin County attorney Mary Moriarty says Castro is charged with assault and false reporting stemming from the shooting of Julio Cesar Sosa Celis during a Minneapolis ICE operation.
2: He accused Mr. Sosa Celis and Mr. Aljornia of attacking him with a broom and a shovel. As a result, both men were charged in federal court. Their lives were upended, along with the lives of their families.
0: Castro faces a separate hearing in federal court. Mets first baseman Jared Young carted off the field in the sixth inning against Philadelphia pitcher Nolan McLean, accidentally hit him in the head as the two collided on a grounder. The Mets say Young was taken to the hospital for examination, and he does have feeling in his extremities. Dave Packer, ABC News.
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1: Your K101 weather forecast, clear skies this morning, lows around 75. Sunny today, southwest winds gusting to 25 miles an hour, highs near 99, clear and 75 tonight. Sunshine Saturday, highs will be in the upper 90s. Good chances for storms Saturday night, rain likely on Sunday. There are slight chances for rain on Monday. High Sunday, upper 80s, mid 80s for highs Monday. We've got you covered on K101 and K101online.com.

Highs this morning, lows around 75. Sunny today, southwest winds gusting to 25 miles an hour, highs near 99. We've got you covered on K101.

0: ABC News, I'm Dave Packer. Worries over AI mutiny. OpenAI revealing 6 new instances of AI models concerning behavior, some going rogue. ABC's Elizabeth Schulze.
1: Just days ago, OpenAI CEO Sam Altman admitted that the power and speed of AI has caught its creators off guard.
2: I don't think people really felt that the models were going to come this far, this fast.
1: OpenAI is vowing to more aggressively track and report rogue AI. But it comes on the heels of another alarming incident when AI agents broke out of their testing environment and hacked into a rival company.
0: President Trump ordered by a federal judge to give 30 days notice before making any changes to the Kennedy Center, including renovation or demolition. He's been talking about knocking it down if his name isn't on the building. More measles cases being reported in Pennsylvania. 4 people have died. The CDC says the last time the United States reported 4 measles death in a single year, 1992. This is ABC News. How much for Knicks tickets?
3: Sticker shock for New York Knicks fans trying to buy tickets for the new season. Individual game ticket sales for the get-in price for the October 20th season opener against Philadelphia were more than $1,000. The NBA

0: Hey, champions hit the pause button on sales. Madison Square Garden Sports in a statement says due to a mistake in the pricing. The tickets, the company says, will average 12% more than last year's prices, and sales will restart with the fixed pricing. Those who already paid the heavy price for the advertised mistake will be refunded the difference, according to MSG Sports.
1: ABC's Michelle Franson. Using sophisticated techniques, scientists say they finally determined the temperature of a Tyrannosaurus rex. Researcher Robert Eagle says he looked at chemical clues on the T-Rex teeth.
2: And we were able to show that based on the thermal tolerance range of an organism, large organism with a body temperature of 36 degrees C.
1: Dave Packer, ABC News.
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1: Here's a song I wrote on a plane between Dallas and Austin. Going to El Paso. Whoops. Now this is what gave us the idea to come down here. This is a song about a guy that probably did as much for our kind of music as anybody. Well, the honky tonks in Texas were my natural second home.

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1: Your K101 weather forecast: sunshine today, southwest winds gusting to 25 miles an hour, highs near 99, clear 75 tonight. Sunshine Saturday, highs will be in the upper 90s. Good chance we could see storms Saturday night, rain likely on Sunday. Slight chances for rain Monday. High Sunday, upper 80s, mid 80s for highs on Monday. We've got you covered on K101 and K101online.com.

0: ABC News, I'm Sherry Preston. The entire country feeling gas pains. Truckers hurting as the cost of diesel continues to rise.
1: Generally, I do about 500 miles a day, and on half a tank, about halfway tank was about $900, which is really up there. It's kind of ridiculous.
0: Regular drivers hurting as well.
2: I put $40 in a day instead of 20. So it was like double.
0: Gas averaging just under $4.50 a gallon this morning. Diesel about $6.30 a gallon. Fight over the Kennedy Center in D.C. goes on as a judge rules that any changes to renovation plans, including tearing down the performing arts facility, will require 30 days notice to the court. There's been a school shooting in the southern Philippines. At least three young people have been killed, six others wounded, including the gunman. There was a vigil last night for the reporter and helicopter pilot, as well as one person on the ground who died in that fiery news chopper crash in Los Angeles this week. This is ABC News. A Tennessee mother is taking North Dakota law enforcement to court after she says they accused her of committing crimes in a state she has never set foot in. Here's ABC's Dave Packer.
3: Angela Lipp says a facial recognition search identified her as a possible lead in a series of North Dakota bank thefts, despite never having been to the state. Her lawsuit alleges investigators failed to verify the match before obtaining an arrest warrant. Lipp spent about 6 months in custody before the charges were dropped. The former Fargo police chief later acknowledged what he called investigative errors and said the department had changed its policies on facial recognition. Dave Packer, ABC News.
0: It's not a lion or a tiger, but it is a new kind of feline. Scientists have unveiled what they believe could be the first new living cat species in over a century. The Leopardus tilcayo is a small cat native to Bolivia's cloud forest. It weighs only about 3 pounds, size of a little kitten, and has a spotted pelt similar to a leopard. Sherry Preston, ABC News.
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Southwest winds gusting to 25 miles an hour. Highs near 99. We've got you covered on K101.

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5: Your K101 weather forecast, sunshine today. Southwest winds gusting to 25 miles an hour. Highs near 99. Clear 75 tonight. Sunshine Saturday. Highs will be in the upper 90s. Good chance we could see storms Saturday night. Rain likely on

night, rain likely on Sunday. Slight chances for rain Monday. High Sunday, upper 80s, mid 80s for highs on Monday. We've got you covered on K101 and K101online.com.

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3: ABC News, I'm Sherry Preston. Rising gasoline and diesel prices affecting large parts of the economy. Gas averaging almost $4.50 a gallon, diesel more than $6.25 a gallon. Hundreds of thousands of Iranians rallying today in a government-organized show of defiance after months of war that has resulted in further economic pain for everyday Iranians. The fight over the future of Washington, D.C.'s Kennedy Center is taking another turn in court as a judge makes another ruling on the building that President Trump once named after himself.
4: He's threatening to tear it down unless he can put his name on the building, which he says will help with fundraising for renovations.
5: I think that the Trump administration should certainly have recognition.
4: A judge is now requiring 30 days notice before any demolition.
3: ABC's Karen Hua. A Texas-based military pilot hospitalized in northern Michigan after his F-16 fighter jet went down near Traverse City. The other crew member had already ejected. The crew says they think they struck a bird. This is ABC News. The latest revelation on artificial intelligence, that one AI chatbot has been used to hack another AI chatbot's responses. Here's ABC's Hannah Batah.
6: Researchers have reportedly used Anthropic's Claude software to hack rival company OpenAI. The researchers told the Wall Street Journal they gained access to an employee's ChatGPT account and read files containing company secrets. OpenAI claims it's now resolved the security issues by uncovering the hack.

0: saying, "We thank the researchers for contacting us and sharing their findings."
1: Many AI developers have been asking regulatory guardrails put in place. Researchers at UCLA have published a study they say backs up the theory that T-Rex was actually a warm-blooded animal, not a sluggish reptile. Using fossilized teeth, researcher Robert Eagle says...
2: And we were able to show that based on the thermal tolerance range of an organism, large organism with a body temperature of 36 degrees C.
1: Sherry Preston, ABC News.
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6: Good morning, everybody. Time to get up and greet the world with a smile. And remember, every minute you're awake today is another minute you could have been sleeping. Have a nice day.
7: Good morning, Americans. It's Friday. Football Friday as well, week number 3 of the high school football season. For those who played week 0 games, it's week number 4, but I don't want to confuse you this early this morning. It's also Bad Dad Joke Friday. Certainly hope that you are geared up and ready for that. I know many of our constituents are. We'll hear from, among others, the former Speaker of the House. Jeffrey Hickman will be dropping by with some. We'll hear from Cody as well. Want to hear from you. Farm Boy might have one for us, too. So make sure you stay with us throughout the morning. Chocularity, hijinks, oh, and some good music every once in a while. K101, K101online.com. Yuri.

channel1online.com. Got a fun one on store for you today. I hope that you sit back and enjoy. 6:09, 9 minutes after 6 o'clock. Hot for another couple of days, and then it gets better. I promise! Sunny to 99 today in northwest Oklahoma, 98 southwest Kansas, 97 in the panhandles. South-southwest winds 10 to 15, gust to 25. Yes, we'll feel like we're standing in front of an air dryer. Clear in 76 overnight in northwest Oklahoma, 72 southwest Kansas, 97 for a high tomorrow. Throughout the listening area, chance of showers and thunderstorms in the forecast as well. 76 this morning at Ashland, 70 at Meade. They've got 77 at Higgins, 76 over at Derisette. Canadians at 75, 76 at Arnett, 74 in Beaver, 76 in Alva. It's 82 degrees this morning. In Fairview, they've got 77 up at Freedom, 78 under a clear sky. 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Bad Dad Jones. Sonny.

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1: What time zone am I on? What country am I in?
2: It doesn't matter. It's 5 o'clock somewhere.
1: It's always on 5 in Margaritaville, come to think of it.
2: Yeah, I heard that.
1: You've been there, haven't you?
2: Yes, sir.
1: I've seen your boat there.
2: I've been to Margaritaville a few times.
1: All right. Well, that's good.
2: Stumble my way back.
1: Okay. Well, we just want to make sure you can keep it between the navigational beacons.
2: Between the buoys. 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
3: 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We've got, 78 this morning on the way at a high of 97. I think I said that earlier. It also is Bad Dad Joke Friday. Rodney Washman up and about this morning. Rodney, good morning to you. Thank you for the Bad Dad Joke. Rodney asks this proverbial question this morning. What happens when frogs park illegally? Well, they get towed. Rodney Washman. With a capital R with that one.
4: Got no dog, it don't like me much. And that thing starts to bark his head off every time we touch. Sitting on the porch, listening to the radio. We sing every single song we know.

0: 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Good morning, Kurt Province. 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I know you're excited about tonight's Woodward Boomer homecoming football game against John Marshall. We will be there. 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
1: 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I'm Casey Shepard, and we're back in just a moment.
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1: Well, developing resilient grain marketing strategies is top of mind for ag producers as post-WASDE market dynamics, weather disruptions, and global trade uncertainties collide. I had the opportunity to sit down with OSU's crop marketing specialist, Dr. Todd Hubbs, to talk a little bit about some practical risk management steps for Oklahoma growers that are facing volatile cash and futures markets. This week, we saw hard red winter wheat slip just a little bit in the markets.
4: It's been a little weaker after the WASDE got released. Last Friday, Casey, HRW futures, December futures price, gone down below $8. It's in that low 790 range, getting back to where we were before we took off at the end of August. The weakness is related to WASDE a bit, I think, and I don't know why people were surprised they lowered HRW exports 15, because we've been talking for weeks about how weak the export pace has been, but they did, and that's where we're at. You know, they had a slightly higher world ending stocks with and without China. I don't think anybody should have been surprised by that. We saw Canada's ending stocks from last year up slightly from what people expected, and you know, they lowered exports out of the Black Sea, so when they're not moving it, it goes back into stocks. So I don't know what the market was looking at and why we would sell off so hard on Friday and then continue down from where we were.
1: When addressing new crop marketing decisions, Hubs offered clear guidance for growers preparing to plant or finish up seedlings.
4: You know, if we're $8 on the July contract and you're looking at maybe a 70 under basis, depending on where you are in Oklahoma, 735, 730, 740, something you can do. You haven't even put a seed in the ground, or maybe you're starting to put them in the ground. That's a long ways into the future. There's some things that I'm looking at out 4 or 5 months from now, particularly with weather.
1: To hear more from OSU's Todd Hubbs, you can go to OklahomaFarmReport.com. Well, September's already halfway over. Can we believe that? But drought conditions across Oklahoma do continue to worsen. Exceptional drought has expanded again this week, reaching its highest coverage yet in the state. With much of Oklahoma still missing out on meaningful rain, that dry pattern remains firmly in place. According to the latest drought monitor, exceptional drought has now expanded by 3.46% this week, now covering about 16.59% of the state. New exceptional droughts now appearing in Bryan, Atoka, Stevens, and Jefferson counties. Moderate to extreme drought in the current period affect 100% of the state. So at this point, 0% of Oklahoma has any drought-free conditions. According to the 6 to 10-day precipitation outlook map, western Oklahoma has about a 33 to 50% chance of rain through the 19th, while eastern Oklahoma has near-normal conditions, and then far eastern Oklahoma has about a 33 to 40% chance of rain. You've got farm news on Ron.
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4: Sunny and hot today, 99 for a high on a Football Friday, week number 3 in Northwest Oklahoma, 98 in Southwest Kansas, 97 in the Panhandles. 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Bad Dad Joke Friday. I told the doctor I had a severe hearing problem in my left ear. He asked me if I was sure. I said, yes, I'm definite. Yes, I'm definite.

0: K101, K101online.com, 627 now, 27 minutes after 6, 33 minutes away from 7 o'clock. That voice you heard in the background, of course, the lovely, talented C.J. Montgomery. An early start for him. He'll be on his way out the door after 7. Is that correct? Is that right?
1: Well, that's kind of, that's, we don't divulge that type of thing typically, but yes.
0: Are you afraid that the CIA is following you,
1: well,
0: or something?
1: They are.
0: I'm sure they are.
1: Because we need to get set for the Chamber Golf Tournament, subsequent golf ball drop.
0: Yes.
1: Folks will start probably checking in around 8 o'clock, 8:30 or so. Big golf ball drop from the helicopter at a few minutes before 9. Everyone tees off full field. We'll talk about that in the news segment and in other news. We'll look forward to a successful golf tournament. It's going to be kind of warm, but it's not going to be...
0: It's been warm all summer. If you've been playing golf this year,
1: brutal.
0: It's been warm. So
1: not going to be brutal today. It's going to be pretty warm, but two more days of it, I guess.
0: And then, two more days.
1: Then the pattern.
0: We're dispatching
1: switches.
0: Of
1: it. Yes. I left it in there. I was going to read what one of the Oklahoma City television meteorologists saying, that not the one that waves his arm, one of the others.
0: Funny that you say that. I was thinking the same thought. Was it our free trial of hell ends on Sunday?
1: No.
0: Oh.
1: Who was that? I saw that, but that wasn't one of the Oklahoma City meteorologists, I don't think.
0: I think that guy's out of Tulsa. What did you see that you wanted to share?
1: I don't have it in front of me.
0: Oh, and you don't remember it?
1: Yes, it was just Mike Morgan talking about, listen up, this is it. This is the big one. Not the big one, but it's ending. I'm going to go procure it.
0: Okay, you go do that. By golly, we'll just continue on without you while you procure that. Await the arrival of Junior. More bad dad jokes on the way as well. In fact, did you hear about the time that NASA orbited a group of cattle? It was the herd that was shot around the world.

0: 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Love is in the air this morning. Morning show, morning radio, the way it should be.
1: How are we possibly going to do that?
0: A couple of minutes behind schedule because, well, we were waiting the arrival of Junior. Plus,
2: I got here before 6:30.
0: Plus, we needed the information from Mike Morgan that CJ was retrieving from the bowels of the news center at Cable One.
1: Mike says, this is Channel 4's chief meteorologist, he's was 29 years old. I've read a piece when he started at Channel 4. He has been, did a stint at Channel 5, I think, didn't he?
0: He did. He was at 5 for a while.
1: But
0: I'm glad he finished that statement. He was 29 years old. Well, with any luck, all of us have been there one time or another.
1: No.
0: Go ahead.
1: You know, yes. You better be careful. Another cake is in the works. This is what Mike Morgan says. Folks, it does not get any more clear than this right here.
0: Right now.
1: Starting Sunday, Oklahoma goes into a great weather pattern. Widespread, heavy rainfall, very heavy rainfall, high elevation, heavy snowfall starting out west in New Mexico, even parts of West Texas gets their drought smashed by the Super El Nino. And I don't think it's going to happen all at one time, Mike, but maybe so. Tied for the strongest on records. Aquifers will begin to get recharged. Western Oklahoma gets very good rainfall. It's coming beginning September the 17th. Now, that's what Mike Morgan said yesterday. Channel 4.
0: So that was yesterday.
1: Yeah,
0: September 17th,
1: that's
0: was yesterday.
1: That. Yeah.
0: Oh,
1: I see. Yeah.
0: So when you said it's coming September 17th,
1: well,
0: you
1: no,
0: were simply saying that
1: coming.
0: He made
1: that's
0: that post made September
1: that,
0: 17th.
1: That statement.
0: I see.
1: He says it's coming, and he said that on the 17th.
0: I got you now.
3: I'm glad we can cite exact sources.
0: Yes.
1: In other news, still hot, two more days. Hold on. Changes are coming on the horizon. Sunny, 98 today, maybe a couple less than the panhandles. 76 overnight, 99 tomorrow. Storms into the forecast late tomorrow. 90 on Sunday. Rainstorm chances could remain well into next week. More good news, 80s Monday, near 80 from then on out. Mid to upper 70s, too, around 80 this morning. 74 Canadian and Beaver, 82 in Fairview. That's the range out there this morning. 75 in Cherokee, 76 in Alva, 77 Arnett, 78 Woodward and Freedom, even 80 in Ashland this morning, 81 up in Buffalo. Mid-upper 90s, around 100 yesterday, 96 Woodward and Arnett to 103 Fairview. That, by the way, was the state's hot spot. Forecasters say the heat wave, elevated fire weather for a couple more days. Front arrives later in the weekend, bringing rain chances, less hot temperatures next week. Another hot day today, high temperatures similar to yesterday. Fire weather concerns continue, mainly driven by the very dry fuels that's out there, the ongoing drought. Magnitude of the upper ridge will continue to decrease the weekend. A cold front slides through Kansas, looks to enter Sooner State early tomorrow evening. The rain chances increase tomorrow afternoon, wider chances Saturday evening into Sunday. There's a marginal risk. Some storms could become quite heavy. No major event expected, though, severe weather-wise. It will be quite warm again tomorrow ahead of the front. Cooler temperatures spreading southward come Sunday. The front continues to move. Temperatures remain closer to seasonal averages that we've seen in quite some time. Drought conditions across Oklahoma continue to worsen. Exceptional drought expanded again this week, reaching its highest coverage yet in the state. Much of Oklahoma still missing out on that meaningful rainfall and dry pattern firmly in place. According to the latest drought monitor report, exceptional drought now covers about 17% of the land area in Oklahoma. Much of western Oklahoma is included. Moderate, severe, extreme drought all combined, and 100% of the state is affected at some level. 0% of Oklahoma has drought-free conditions. The Army Corps of Engineers began a water release yesterday morning from Canton Lake, Lake Hefner in Oklahoma City. Oklahoma City pays for rights for the water allocation.

0: has requested 16,000 acre feet of storage, so says Brandon Parrish, a public affairs specialist for the Tulsa District Corps of Engineers. That will affect the current level of Canton Lake, already about 2 feet below normal, by about 2.7 more feet, dropping the overall level well over a foot below, or 4 foot below normal. Full field of golfers heading to Boiling Springs this morning for one of the most anticipated events there, the Woodward Chamber Tournament. Associated golf ball drop. Players tee off at 9. A few minutes before then, numbered golf balls dropped from a helicopter, makeshift pin on the fairway. Five closest, winning thousands of dollars worth of prizes, ranging from a golf cart, riding lawnmower, grill, Yeti coolers, number of other prizes throughout the day, and tons of food, make for a truly special event. The Trump White House yesterday withdrew the nomination former Oklahoma Highway Patrol Officer Lance Schroyer to lead Immigration and Customs Enforcement. The decision seen as a blow to Homeland Security Secretary, former U.S. Senator Mark Wayne Mullen. He actually put Schroyer's name up for the position a couple of months ago. No immediate comment from the White House. Mullen or Schroyer, the 55-year-old retired from the OHP as a major in charge of emergency services. Crude oil prices fell more than 1% yesterday. West Texas Intermediate closing at 101.05. Natural gas prices closed down slightly, finishing at 288. The Oklahoma State Fair is here. Fairgoers celebrating 100 years of Route 66 when they head to the fairgrounds there at the state capitol. The theme for 2026, the Midway of the Mother Road, highlighting Oklahoma's connection to Route 66. The Oklahoma State Fair runs through September the 27th at the Oklahoma City Fairgrounds. Mega Millions tonight, $244 million for a prize. Powerball tomorrow, a $298 million jackpot. All the news that is news. What's up in sports?
1: High school football last night. Turpin shut out Buffalo 50-0. It was Cordell blanking Corn Bible 24-0. Frye quick scores tonight. Homecoming in Woodward as they host the John Marshall Bears. The quick scores crew will bring you all the pageantry associated with that. Game night begins at 6. Kickoff is set for 7 on Z92 and Boomer TV. That will still be the dedicated play-by-play broadcast of the Boomer game. NFL last night, it was the Buffalo Bills defeating the Detroit Lions 41-31. College football tonight, top 25 showdown of the Big 12. Texas Tech hosts Houston, kickoff at 7.
0: That's tomorrow. Tonight?
1: Yeah. That's tonight.
0: So we could watch that on Friday Night Quick Scores?
1: You could watch the Taco Tico throwers take the L.
0: It's Houston and
2: take
0: Tech.
2: Take the L? Do you think that Houston's going to beat him?
1: No, but CJ is going to want him to take the L. He's not a Tech fan.
0: I did not say that. Never CJ, have I said that.
1: CJ, you're not a Tech fan, so it's okay. You can admit it. You can not lie to the people.
0: They're Texas A&M wannabes, but I don't necessarily dislike them.
1: But anyways, 7 o'clock for that tonight. So.
0: Where do they play?
1: At Lubbock.
0: Lubbock.
1: So.
0: Okay, go ahead. I didn't mean to interrupt.
1: Mm-hmm. Tomorrow, OU welcomes New Mexico to Norman. That's 6:30 kickoff. Pregame coverage on Z92 begins at 3:30. Oklahoma State hosts Murray State at 6. You can listen to that on K101. Pregame coverage starts at 4 in the Division II ranks. It is Northwestern hosting Oklahoma Baptist University, 6 o'clock tomorrow at Ranger Field. Family day there for the Rangers. Southwestern, likewise, family day as well as they welcome Southeastern Oklahoma State to Weatherford, also a kickoff at 6. Elsewhere, college football-wise, Kansas State welcomes Tulane tomorrow morning at 11. Kansas plays Arizona State in London at 11.
2: Cheerio!
1: And then Texas, tomorrow night, 7 o'clock, host Texas San Antonio.
2: But the game tomorrow, aside from the Oklahoma State thing, is Ole Miss and LSU.
1: And Lane Kiffin playing some games. Had Sam Leavitt as doubtful.
2: He'll be there.
1: 2 days ago, now he's questionable as of yesterday.
2: He'll be there.
1: He'll be fine. Yeah. One final thing, Big 12 did release
0: one final thing.
1: Basketball conference schedules yesterday. The Oklahoma State men's team will begin conference play against Colorado January 2nd in Stillwater. Cowboys close that slate conference slate-wise with a home contest against Arizona on March 6th. On the women's side, OSU travels to Kansas to face the Jayhawks on December 20th.
0: Did you mention that they opened in the inside the nation's finest collegiate basketball
1: facility? Yes, I said in Stillwater, sir.
0: Inside the nation's finest collegiate basketball facility.
2: I think it's up for debate.
1: Well, then they open
0: there
1: somewhere else.
0: There is no debate about that.
1: Then they open
0: it
1: somewhere else
0: the
1: in Stillwater.
0: Nation's finest collegiate basketball facility.
2: It's a good facility. I don't know if it's the nation's
0: It is finest. A great facility.
1: It's all right.
0: The cake's coming. Be nice to CJ Cake 2 is on its way.
2: Well, so in other words, somebody

0: Else's wedding has been called off.
1: Anyways, Cowgirls finished their conference slate home contest against Iowa State February 27th.
0: Our thanks to Mary Service. Bringing
2: that was delivered yesterday.
0: Yes,
2: yeah, homecoming
0: a
2: shirt for
0: Woodward
2: it.
0: Boomer homecoming football shirt that I will be wearing proudly while I steer. I'm going to drive the golf cart today because you don't like the way I drive. You want to hand out the candy, go right ahead.
2: Do we want me handing out the candy? Am I coordinated enough to do that? After what happened with the dum-dums.
0: True. In about an hour, you will be stationed at the Early Childhood Center. Is that right?
2: That's correct. We're going to talk to a slew of the Woodward football players, maybe talking to some of those cheerleaders if they're there, as they wave to the kids, welcome the kids into school for the morning.
0: That's something that happens every week, correct?
2: Yes. They disperse a group pretty much to each grade school, so... So look forward to that.
0: You're going to be on location. He's going to be on location out of the golf course. It'll just be me and Mr. Producer in here. Maybe I can get Sean to come in and visit with me for a while.
2: Sheila texts us and asks when the golf balls are dropping this morning. She's got to take the grands to school. So she missed
0: We have been saying now for about 18 weeks.
2: I know.
0: When are we dropping the balls?
3: Shortly before 9 a.m.
2: There you go.
3: Just a few minutes in front of 9 a.m.
2: Just wanted to repeat that for a good friend, Sheila.
0: Sheila, we love you, hon. We know you. You know we do. You know we do. All right, K101 weather.
3: I don't know why we need it. We're not going to read it until next week. Why we need to know so soon.
2: For the cake, I hope Sheila gets out like a fat newspaper and just quacks.
0: Kayla deserves a cake.
3: What?
0: Gay.
2: Sheila Gay.
3: Yes. Are we going somewhere here? Because I have a couple few things, because I'm not going to be here at 7 o'clock, after 7 o'clock.
0: Well, if
3: you have to do things, go ahead.
0: Well, one time I didn't do the weather until after 6:50, and I got in trouble from Sean Kelly.
3: For sure do the weather.
0: We've got Ag News coming up. Yes. So let's do that.
3: Okay,
0: and
3: that's
0: then
3: fine.
0: You can have it from 6:50 until 7.
2: Fine. The floor will be yours.
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3: I know
0: where
3: my
0: it's
3: place.
0: Comfortable to buy a car sitting next to the cake. Give Vance a chance.
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3: Football Friday, week number 3, sunny, hot, 99 Northwest Oklahoma, 98 Southwest Kansas, 97 in the Panhandles. South winds at about 10 to 15, gust up to 25. Tonight, clear skies, 76 Northwest Oklahoma, 72 Southwest Kansas, 73 in the Panhandles. And then tomorrow, slight chance of showers and thunderstorms late in the day, 99 in Northwest Oklahoma, 97 in Southwest Kansas and in the Panhandles. Cooler rain Sunday into Monday. This morning it is 78 at Meade, 80 at Ashland, 81 at Coldwater Protection. Is it 79, 78 this morning in Higgins, 76 over at Derrissette, 77 at Follett. They've got 75 on the thermometer at Canadian, 75 at Arnett, 73 Beaver and Slapout, 77 in Freedom, 80 in Buffalo, 82 at Fairview, 78 in Alva, 76 in Sealing, 78 at K101, K101online.com. 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
6: Well, the cattle contracts plummeted lower through yesterday's end as the market remains unable to gain strong footing. Some light cash cattle trade did take place in the north at 315. That's steady with last week's average. Boxed beef at the end of the day was lower. Choice was down $3.66, 372.15. Select was down $2.69, 351.88. Choice select spread $20.27, 101 total loads. Now, Woodward livestock yesterday, 1,006 head. Feeder steers and heifers mostly steady on average to plain quality. Steer and heifer calves unevenly steady. Feeder cattle steers, medium large ones, 3 to 4 weights, $492.50 to $5. 4 to 5 weights, $407 to $460. 5 to 6 weights, $369 to $422. 6 to 7 weights, $341 to $369. 7 to 8 weights, $320 to $346. 8 to 9 weights, 316 to 349, over 900 pounds, 310. Livestock futures, October live cattle down 280, 215.65. December down 395, 216.25. October feeder cattle down 527 at 324.37. And November down 445 at 318.65. October hogs up 22 cents, 78.90. And the December down 35 cents, 69.60. Grain futures coming up in just a moment.
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6: Well, Oklahoma hard red winter wheat was down about a nickel yesterday, down 5 cents. Davis 669.5, El Dorado 714.5, Perry and Stillwater 716.5, Keys 717.5, Frederick.

0: Hobart, 719.5. Clinton, Hooker, Shattuck, Weatherford, 724.5. Buffalo and Manchester, 729.5. Alva, Banner, El Reno, Gary, Okarchi, O'Keene, and Ponca City, along with Watonga, Cherokee and Lawton, 739.5. Temple, 749.5 penny. On the grain futures, Kansas City wheat, December down 5 cents, 794.5. March is down 5.25 at 807. Chicago wheat, December is down 3.75, 727. March is down 3.75 at 743. December corn is down 3.75, 530.5. March is down 4.25 at 544.5. November soybeans down 3/4, 13.19¾. January is down 0.25 at 13.37. December cotton down 2.19, 82.17. Now, live trade this morning, Kansas City wheat. The March down 2.25, 804.75. May's down 3 cents, 807.75.
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4: 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It's 6:51. We're looking for a high today of 99. We hope we find it. It's 78 now. Good morning to Brian Coford and Kim Louthan, listening into the radio program at 9 away from 7. You said you had much to cover before you went to the golf course.
5: We have a few things. A hacker called as well.
4: A hacker?
5: Said he had all my passwords. I grabbed a pen and said, thank goodness. What are they?
4: These must be coming from the Eastern correspondent known as George Ishan.
5: Well, those correspondents remain anonymous. Thank you, folks, very much for participating in the Woodward Chamber Golf Tournament. An associated golf ball drop here in a few hours gets underway with the ball drop just a few minutes before 9 o'clock and full field teeing off there at Bowling Springs Golf Club about straight up 9 o'clock. A ton of folks make that work. I don't want to start singing out too many of them, but there are several that go above and beyond and make that golf tournament I think it's widely accepted, one of the most anticipated events there at Bowling Springs each year. Josh Howard, Austin Vanderwerk, Cale Stedman, and of course our friend Mike Whitaker, those among that kind of quasi-committee that work hard to make that golf tournament a big-time success. We haven't talked about food much. There's tons of food, and that obviously makes a golf tournament even more successful. Barclay Holt is the king chef there. Oh, it's under the pavilion area, and usually does fish and some different things, and gets some help from the tech center and folks. But anyway, Barclay's cooking. Our friends just up from the big radio station at Sealing State Bank will be cooking on the course as well. So Barclay and Sealing State certainly provide food, those prizes. There are five of them, by the way. They're all out there on display when folks arrive. We've talked about the Yamaha golf cart, fancy-looking outfit there. What?
6: Great jalopy, yes. Continue.
5: It's silver, fancy wheels, fancy seats. It's the fancy-dancy golf cart. A Z320, rather, zero-turn lawnmower will be one of the prizes. 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It's a $1,000 grill is what it is, quite honestly. It comes from Ace Hardware. 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

0: we're going to see some of our friends from Enid are traversing, making the trip over. Lisa Powell and lives in Enid now, I think.
1: They're such good friends. She knows exactly where she lives.
2: She knows kind of an area.
0: I may have misspoke. She may have moved to Tulsa. And then Brent Kissling. Remember Brent? Brent's coming to Woodward to play golf. Big shot. He's a big economic development type fellow. Used to be with Commerce. So
3: does he also live in the United States?
0: No,
1: He's moved to the Virgin Islands.
0: He grew up in Puerto Rico. Burlington, and his dad wouldn't let him listen to the morning show because of the nature of the joke. So now he's safe for
3: Brett, tell crazy jokes,
0: listen to the morning show.
1: Have you ever heard of Mr. Williams?
0: Brett shares the story. He said, no, dad wouldn't let you listen. So anyway, and all the see a ton of folks. There are about 150 golfers, give or take, and all our friends that will gather at Boiling Springs today. Thank you all in advance for making that possible. I do very little, and it turns out to be a wonderful event. So, anyway, we'll see you in a few hours. And then, well, hour or so, hour and a half, whatever. Let's see, anything else? High school football tonight, Friday night quick scores. Look forward to that. A couple of broadcasts originating from Boomer Stadium tonight, Z92, 92.3, and Boomer TV with a more traditional play-by-play broadcast and subsequent video stream, and then our Dog and Pony Show, a.k.a. known as, well, that's what it is, a.k.a.
3: Michael, are you the dog? Am I the pony?
1: I'm the dog always.
0: Of a futuristic type approach to high school football. We'll squeeze in some other scores, probably 50, 60 games, and then we slide into the fifth quarter portion. Doc and Coop will be here. They'll be here probably during the entire Quick Scores show itself, but they take over and fly, and then we'll say solo, but do...
2: No, because I'm going to sit back in and massage things tonight with them.
0: With,
2: as CJ put last
0: we
2: week.
0: Talk about Doc is Dr. Carl Newton, State Representative, District 58, optometrist there in Cherokee. And
1: that's Coop, why we call him Doc.
2: Yeah.
0: And Coop is Cooper. That's why we call him Coop.
1: Yeah.
0: Johnson, young man, outstanding young man from Shattuck, plays baseball for the Rangers at Northwestern, and does sidelines, I think, for the...
2: That's correct. So we'll be doing that tomorrow.
0: Is Northwestern
2: night.
0: Home tomorrow?
2: They are home tomorrow, so I'm sure we'll talk about that.
0: What do they kick?
2: 6 o'clock kick.
0: So it's an evening kick, just like OUNOSU tomorrow evening.
1: You were in Alva yesterday. What was that all about?
2: Well, they called up, I think, their like eighth-string guy to do some PA. So
1: oh, okay.
2: I struggled through doing volleyball PA. No, it was a lot of fun.
1: Is it still called Percival Fieldhouse?
2: Yes.
1: Okay.
2: Yes, had a good match against Southeastern Oklahoma State. Unfortunately, came up a little bit short.
1: I had a volleyball story. I had a volleyball story, too. That's where I was going with this.
2: Thanks to Kate Kennedy and Patrick Inkpen for inviting me out there. So Inkpen says he's a big fan of CJ, listening to the news every morning.
1: Oh, good Lord.
2: Despite his coughs in the middle of the news.
1: Oh, he did mention the coughs?
2: Yeah. Okay. Yeah, he did.
1: Is your story about the Sharon Mutual Trojan Ets?
0: They're the Lady Trojans.
2: Well, okay, now he does the Lady Trojans. No, everything else, he does the Ets.
0: Well, if it's Sooners, it's Soonerettes. But if it's Trojans...
2: It would be the Lady Trojans. It would be just the Trojans.
0: And that's Lauren Clark. And we know her because Daddy is Lauren Clark, CF. I think Mom's still in the school system, but she's done a wonderful job. They won 7 in a row yesterday against Blair.
1: Yes.
0: Is that right?
1: Wow. Well, they didn't win 7 in a row against Blair. They beat Blair yesterday.
2: To make it 7.
1: It's their 7th win in a row.
2: Yeah.
1: They're now 10-8 on the season.
2: The look he gives us after we correct him. But boy, he will jump on us.
1: They defeated Blair 3-0.
0: You have added yet another layer to the cake.
1: She won't be able to get the thing through the door. It's got so many layers on it.
0: Anyway,
1: yes,
0: Lord Clark, coach, the volleyball coach there at Sharon Mutual, and a wonderful young lady, and is doing a really good job with obviously with the winning 7 in a row.
1: I think we talked to her last week down there, didn't we?
2: I want to say
1: I believe we did. Okay. Yeah, but they did. They beat Blair. You know, and the nice thing, if you've not seen the pictures that they posted on social media from Blair, have you ever been inside that gymnasium?
2: I have not been inside.
1: It is straight out of the Gene Hackman movie, Hoosiers. It is.
2: Really?
1: Still has the wooden siding and the bleachers and whatnot. Yeah, yeah. So find those pictures. You'll check those out. Anything else?
0: Well, that'll do for now.

0: right. Well, that's good. We appreciate that.
1: ABC News, I'm Sherry Preston. Warren Buffett is making it official. He has stepped down as chairman of the board at Berkshire Hathaway. A statement today says he will become chairman emeritus, while his son Howard will become the new chairman of the board, effective immediately. The war showing no sign of easing up, and gas prices showing no sign of slowing down. ABC's Elizabeth Schulze is at a gas station in Washington, D.C.
2: We are seeing staggering price hikes here as gas stations adjust to oil trading above $100 a barrel. Gas prices are now approaching the highest level that they hit in May since the start of the Iran war. The national average this morning, $4.47 a gallon. That is just 10 cents shy of that peak that we hit in May.
1: A bomb went off today at a mosque near a building housing police offices in northwest Pakistan. At least 15 were killed, more than 50 injured. A shooting at a high school in the Philippines left two students and the teenage gunman dead, at least 10 others wounded. This is ABC News.
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5: From the 101 News Center, fair sky, 77 degrees this morning. Still hot, 2 more days anyway. Hold on, though, changes coming. Sunny, 98 today, a couple less out in the panhandles, 76 overnight, 99 tomorrow. Storms enter the forecast late tomorrow. We're looking at 90 on Sunday. Rainstorm chances remain well into next week. More good news, 80s Monday, near 80 from then on the rest of next week. Mid to upper 70s to around 80. Temperatures last hour ranging from 74 in Canadian and Beaver, 82 in Fairview. Mid to upper 90s to around 100 yesterday, 96 Woodward and Arnett to 103 in Fairview. That, by the way, the state's hottest spot yesterday. Forecasters say heat wave, elevated fire weather concerns, a couple more days. Cold front arrives this weekend. Rain chances, less hot temperatures. Another hot day is expected today. Highs similar to yesterday. A cold front will slide through Kansas, looks to enter the Sooner State early tomorrow evening. Rain chances increasing and afternoon, wider chances Saturday night into Sunday. A marginal risk of severe storms, at least not out of the question. It will be quite warm again, though, tomorrow ahead of that front. Cooler temperatures spreading southward come Sunday. The front continues to move. Temperatures remain closer to seasonable averages than we've seen in quite some time next week. Drought conditions across Oklahoma continue to worsen. Exceptional drought expanding again this week, reaching its highest coverage yet in the state. Much of Oklahoma still missing out on that meaningful rainfall. According to the latest edition of the Drought Monitor, the exceptional drought now covers about 17% of the state, including much of western Oklahoma. Moderate, severe, extreme drought conditions, when you add those in, 100% of the state is affected at some level. 0% of Oklahoma has drought-free conditions. The Army Corps of Engineers began a water release yesterday morning, Canton Lake to Lake Hefner in Oklahoma City. Oklahoma City pays for rights for the water and has requested 16,000 acre-feet of storage, so says Brandon Parrish, a public affairs specialist in the Tulsa District Army Corps of Engineers. That will affect the current level of Canton Lake. It's already almost 2 feet below normal, by about 2.7 more feet, dropping the overall level well over 4 feet below normal. Full field of golfers heading to Boiling Springs this morning. One of the most anticipated events there, the Woodward Chamber Tournament, associated to ball drop. Players teeing off at 9 o'clock. A few minutes before that, numbered golf balls dropped from a helicopter, makeshift pin on the fairway. The five closest winning thousands of dollars worth of prizes, ranging from a golf cart, riding mower, grill, or Yeti coolers, a number of other prizes throughout the day, tons of food, making for a truly special event. The Trump White House yesterday withdrew the nomination of former Oklahoma Highway Patrol Officer Lance Schroyer to lead Immigration's Customs Enforcement.

0: decision seen as a blow to Homeland Security Secretary, former U.S. Senator Mark Wayne Mullen. He put Schroyer's name up for the position a couple of months ago. No immediate comment from anyone, the White House, Mullen, or Schroyer. 55-year-old Schroyer retired from the OHP as a major in charge of the Emergency Services Unit. Crude oil prices fell more than 1% yesterday. West Texas Intermediate closing at 101.05, down about 70 cents this morning. Natural gas closed down slightly, finishing at 288. That natural gas down about a nickel. The Oklahoma State Fair is here. Fairgoers are celebrating 100 years of Route 66 when they head to the fairgrounds. Theme for this year, Midway of the Mother Road, highlighting Oklahoma's connection to Route 66. The Oklahoma State Fair runs through September 27th. Mega Millions tonight, $244 million for a prize. Powerball tomorrow, a $298 million jackpot. The home of Friday Night Quick Scores, where K101, KWOX FM Woodward, powered by Lucky Star Casino.
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2: High school football last night, it was Turpin shutting out Buffalo 50-0. 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Friday Quick Scores tonight, it is homecoming in Woodard as they host the John Marshall Bears. 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The fifth quarter will follow, recapping all the action from the Tri-State. In the NFL last night was the Buffalo Bills taking down the Detroit Lions 41-31. 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Oklahoma State hosts Murray State at 6. You can listen to that game on K101. Pregame coverage starting at 4. In Division 2, it's Northwestern Oklahoma State hosting Oklahoma Baptist for family night tomorrow at 6. Southwestern likewise has a family day as well. They host Southeastern, kick also at 6. Elsewhere, Kansas welcomes Tulane at 11. Kansas State welcomes Tulane at 11. And Kansas plays Arizona State in London at 11. And Texas hosts Texas San Antonio at 7. The Big 12 released basketball schedules yesterday for the conference. The Oklahoma State men's team will begin conference play against Colorado on January 2nd in Stillwater. Cowboys will close that conference slate with a home contest against Arizona on March 6th. For the women's side, OSU travels to Kansas to face the Jayhawks on December 20th to begin conference play. They'll finish it with a home contest against Iowa State on February 27th. That's a look at your weather, news, and sports with your 7 o'clock report on K101.
3: All right, so week number 3 of the high school football season, fourth week of Friday Night Quick Scores. We look forward to being over at Boomer Stadium. Some final non-district matchups, good ones on tap for tonight. Anything that jumps out at you, jumps off the page?
2: Oh, I'd say the big one is going to be that Pond Creek Hunter Medford game. Okay. Two great teams, obviously okay. Different classes, but man, that should be a lot of fun.
3: Medford's Class C, Pond Creek Hunter B, is that right?
2: B2, yeah.
3: B2?
2: Okay. Yes. So, right. Yeah, no, that one should be big time matchup, but had a lot of bye weeks. We mentioned, you know, Booker as well as, oh goodness, what do we call it, the Lipscomb County? that was last week, excuse me. No, I was right. That was this week.
3: Anyways. Okay, can you get to it one way or the other?
2: We'll get to it here.
3: Okay. Uh-huh.
2: But anyways, so Texas showdown going on in the Panhandle. What else we got?
3: I don't know. That's why I'm asking you. Well, good Lord.
2: Well, you know, you spring that on me, Michael. Jeez.
3: Okay. Jeez. So, again, worth re-mentioning in case folks missed it, the Sherman Mutual volleyball team on a proverbial roll. They've now won, 7 matches in a row?
2: That's what we said.
3: They got the record now at 10-8 after sweeping Blair earlier this week, 3-0. So, doing well down there.
2: Booker hosting Fallout for homecoming.
3: Booker and Fallout.
2: That's what I was trying to spit out.
3: Okay. Yes. All right. Yes. What about our good friend?

0: is up there in South Central, and our good buddy Mr. Bates.
1: Yeah, they're going to try to bounce back against Sublette on the road. So,
0: all right, look forward
1: see how they do that. We'll get a little preview, a little look in, if you will, for our next week's presentation.
0: We're going to be in Kansas again next week.
1: Going to Kansas. Yeah. Ashland's having their homecoming against Buckland. Now, the storyline there real interesting, simply because last year both those teams had been playing an eight-man schedule, didn't quite have the numbers, so they decided to co-op and play independent six-man schedule before this new rotation. Now, of course, you know, two-year cycle active again, so they were back to six-man play separately. But, you know, there's obviously a lot of crossover there between those kids, those coaches.
0: Okay.
1: And even right now, they're junior high, from what I understand, still co-ops a little bit, too. So they're very close. It'll be interesting. Both teams will start out undefeated. We'll see if they could continue that tonight. Ashland's got a tough one against Ingles. Ingles has really, you know, got that program rolling over the last few years compared to where they were in eight-man football. But Buckland has a good chance to go 3-0 and walk into Ashland trying to hold that undefeated streak.
0: You know, you say Ingles, and I think of Little House on the Prairie. That escapes you, I know.
1: Never watched Little House on the Prairie.
0: Well, I didn't watch it either, but anyhow.
1: But you were alive when it was made.
0: I was. You weren't.
1: So live action, too.
0: You may not be much longer either, I can tell you that. You're going to hear in just a little bit. Pack up your old kit bag and be on location over at the Woodward Early Childhood Center. Is that correct?
1: That is correct.
0: And you're going there because?
1: Got a host of football players we're going to talk to, maybe some of those cheerleaders as well, as they dispatch a football team across Cedar Heights, the ECC, Highland Park, and Horace Mann. A set of players to greet those kids as they come to school.
0: Okay.
1: And then, you know, go in, read books to them, stuff like that. Kind of get their morning started, right, on a Friday. So we're going to go talk to at least a few of those kids and kind of get a preview of tonight and how they're feeling about homecoming.
0: What a fabulous program. That's great. Not only for the older kids, but for those younger kids as well. Serves both. All right. And then you and I will be in the parade later on in the K101 Jalopy. Is that correct?
1: That is correct. We got nobody to tell us otherwise about it being Jalopy.
0: So we're going to be in the Jalopy. We'll look forward to that. We've got a candy that we're going to be handing out.
1: We got a few bits of candy. Hard candy. We're not going to throw melted chocolate this time. We learned our lesson.
0: You mean you?
1: We, Michael. That was a we decision.
0: I didn't buy those. All right. Bad Dad Joke Friday, we're accepting those, 580-256-5101, 580-256-5101, or you can text it to us. For instance, I received this one while you were doing your sportscast.
1: Yes.
0: Somebody said, what does Michael Jackson, what's his favorite vegetable? Michael Jackson's favorite vegetable.
1: I'm not sure.
0: Well, you should have said broccoli.
1: Jeez. Golly.
0: You know you're going to be using it. You are going to use it later on today. You know
1: I can't carry those high notes. This

0: 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I'm trying to look out the window here. There's an emergency vehicle that was trying to get through the intersection, and nobody would let them. Well, he turned on his flashing lights very quickly. They're letting him in now. Hey, it's, 7:15 now, 15 minutes after 7 o'clock. We do a high today of 99, 78 this morning, K101, K101online.com. Do we have a lot of alumni scheduled to join us tonight in the broadcast?
1: We'll find some at the very least. I don't know if we got them scheduled, Michael. Do we schedule anything truly around here?
0: Well, I would like for us to, but, you know. Often use the phrase hell in the handbasket, and I've arrived. Anyhow.
1: We got to talk to those rabble rousers. I got to find some of those.
0: Rabble rousers?
1: Rabble rousers. Some of those people from like class of 71, class of 76. Those are the rowdy.
0: So
1: folks.
0: Junior will be, he'll be wandering the
1: I'll be
0: the
1: in
0: stands
1: the stands
0: there.
1: Yeah.
0: So, you know,
1: if you're in the stands, just be prepared. You might get a microphone to the face.
0: And I guess we've got the, we're after the parade, we're taking the jalopy over there to the stadium. So Eubank will be driving around and Cowboy Cook.
1: Yeah. So you see, if you see a jalopy on the main streets, just go around us, please.
0: Yeah, I like that, too. I like that, too. There's a story there we'll have to tell you off the air about. We were instructed by management as to how to get the K101 jalopy after the parade over to Boomer Stadium.
1: And we told it was quite simple.
0: And driving it on city streets.
1: Yeah, so just go around us.
0: Yeah, don't be honking at us. Don't be throwing things at us, please. We were instructed to do that. George Eichen has checked in this morning.
1: What does George got?
0: Well, George said that he was fortunate that he apparently, and by the way, he said in case CJ forgets me this morning.
1: Oh.
0: And you'll notice that CJ has vacated the building and never mentioned George.
1: So he mentioned George earlier.
0: So with that in mind, George said he was fortunate to get a position on the board of Ozzy Osbourne's fan club.
1: Oh, okay.
0: And the best part is when they voted, everybody would say,
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2: 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It's 77 this morning at K101. Junior and I together. Next week, going to have the opportunity. I hope that you'll clear your calendar. We're going to be over in Fairview next Saturday, part of the big threshing bee over there.
3: Oh, think about it.
2: We'll get the opportunity to rub elbows with George Eichen, the speaker, Jeffrey Hickman, who's checked in this morning, by the way.
3: Of course, was Jeffrey.
2: Well, Jeffrey, and I thought at first he was sending me a bad dad joke.
3: Oh, yeah.
2: But then as I read through what he wrote me, I realized that this is just a real life situation for the speaker.
3: Okay.
2: He said apparently yesterday, probably his wife, ordered something that was delivered. Delivery guy asked the date of Jeffrey's birth. Jeffrey said 94, which is not true.
3: Yeah.
2: But anyhow, the delivery guy asked 1994. Jeffrey's retort, this is why I don't think it's a bad dad joke, why I think it's actual factual. Jeffrey's retort, oh no, my mistake, pal. I meant 1794. I just finished helping out with the French Revolution before this delivery.

0: 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Friday morning in full swing. Hot 99 today for a high. Southwest Kansas at about 97. 77 this morning. And speaking of Southwest Kansas, let's head there this morning. Hey, Cody, how are you this morning, buddy?
1: Good. How are you guys?
0: Well, you know, it's just Guy. Everybody has deserted me, which is fine. Actually, Mr. Producer is here. It's Mr. Producer and I. And Junior is on his way to talk to football players and grade schoolers. And CJ's at a big golf tournament. So I'm just manning the ship and having a great time this morning. So there.
1: Well, at least nobody's there to pick on you then, huh?
0: That's exactly right. And I have the power now of the radio station and the microphone. They can't say anything. So what's going on with you this morning, buddy?
1: Well, I went into work today, told my boss that I hate our company, and I'm actively working to dismantle it. I pledged my allegiance to our competitor. I told them our company sucks, and I'm taking 2 weeks off with pay. Who cares what our customers think? I'm doing what I want. Just kidding. I'd get fired. Only members of Congress are allowed to do that.
0: Can I get an amen from the congregation? Cody, you're absolutely correct. You are absolutely 100% on point. Hey, listen, big man, have a great weekend, and we look forward to talking to you on Monday morning.
1: All right. See you guys.
0: You bet. Thank you. Well, Roberts asked the televangelist to pray for his hearing. Okay. After 3 minutes of violent shaking and trying to push him over backwards, the preacher asks, "How are you hearing, my son?" To which Robert replied, "I don't know. It doesn't take place until Tuesday at the courthouse."

0: K101, K101online.com, Billy Dean, and only here for a little. About as good as it gets, right? Yeah, you were singing along. I know that you were. Hey, thanks for coming by and saying hello on this Football Friday morning. It is week number 3 of the season, week 4 already for our Friday night quick scores, which gets underway tonight, beginning at 6 o'clock. 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And our feature game of the week is Woodward. They are at home tonight celebrating homecoming as they will do battle with John Marshall. Our coverage gets underway at 6. Kickoff is set for 7. And then we've got fifth quarter tonight at 10. 7:29 this morning. It is 77 on our way to a high of 98. Last couple of days of heat. Speaking of things that are hot, Farm Boy joins us this morning. Hello, sir. How are you? Are you there, Farm Boy?
1: Yeah.
0: All right. We're making connections now. We didn't hear you in front. So if you said something of great magnitude of import, you'll have to repeat it because for whatever reason, you were cutting out.
1: Well, I wasn't hearing you either, so I don't know what you guys are talking about.
0: Well, all right. It's a good thing that all systems are go on this Friday morning. So Mike Morgan, you know, that meteorologist there in the Oklahoma City area, he came out with a post yesterday afternoon and said, this is it. Big changes starting on Sunday, heavy rain, all those good things. Do you believe him?
1: Well, maybe. Okay. I mean, we're going to see moderately warm temperatures next week, right? In the lower 80s.
0: Yes.
1: Down into the 70s eventually. Maybe so. Maybe so. I hope so.
0: Yes.
1: I hope so. I hope. What I hope is that we actually get a little bit of fall

0: kind of, you know, it seems like it goes from about 102 to an ice storm in the matter of about 3 days. So
1: you're looking forward to 72 degree days.
0: Sure. Who isn't? Who wouldn't be? Man, that'd be nice.
1: I think it's that way every day in like San Diego, isn't it? Maybe we should move.
0: Well, okay. That's cool.
1: You're out of that, aren't you? Hey, what's happening in your world this morning?
0: Well, of course, as we mentioned, September is just about halfway over, but drought conditions across Oklahoma continues to worsen. Although we're going to see some precipitation over the next several days in many parts of the state, exceptional drought expanded again this past week, reaching its highest coverage yet so far. With much of Oklahoma still missing out on meaningful rainfall, the dry pattern remains firmly in place. According to the Drought Monitor, exceptional drought expanded to about 3.5% this week, now covering 16.5% of the state. New exceptional drought conditions have appeared in Bryan, Atoka, Stevens, and Jefferson counties. Moderate to extreme drought conditions in the current period are affecting 100% of the state. And at this point, Oklahoma has zero drought-free conditions. The closest area with the drought-free conditions is northern Kansas. That's what's going on ag today, guys.
1: All right, Farboy, it is a football Friday. It's also Bad Dad Joke Friday. Do you have one that you'd like to share with us this morning before we bid you adieu?
0: Yeah.
1: All right.
0: Well, you know, it only seems that I get sick on weekdays, and it's just although I went to the doctor about it, and he says that I have a weekend immune system.
1: Very good. Thank you, Farboy. Have a lovely weekend. We'll talk to you come Monday morning.
0: All right, fellas. We'll see you.
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1: Sunny, hot, 99 today in northwest Oklahoma, 98 southwest Kansas, 97 in the panhandles. Wind from the south, southwest to 10 to 15, gusts to 20 and 25. Fire danger will be there. Stay alert. 76 and clear overnight in northwest Oklahoma, 72 in southwest Kansas, 73 in the panhandles. And then a 30% chance of showers and thunder showers moving into the forecast late in the afternoon tomorrow. Going to be hot again. 99 for a high northwest Oklahoma, 97 in the panhandles and in southwest Kansas. This morning it's 76 at Meade, 80 at Ashland, 79 at Protection. Coldwater is at 77, 73 this morning at Higgins, 75 over at Follett. Derrizet is at 76, 77 at Canadian, 73 this morning in Arnett and at Slapout, 74 at Beaver. They've got 78 up at Buffalo, 77 in Alva this morning. It's 81 in Fairview, 76 down at Putnam, 77 in Camargo, 78 degrees at Sealing, 77 under a clear canopy at K101 and K101online.com. Can I get an amen from the congregation? People are crazy.

saw the old man's face. Front page obituary, he was a millionaire. He left his fortune to some guy he barely knew. His kids were mad as hell, but me, I'm doing well. And I drive by today to just say thanks and pray. And I left a six-pack

K101, K101online.com, 7:38, 22 minutes now away from 8 o'clock. Everybody has abandoned me this morning, although Sean Keller will be joining us at 8 for news. And Junior will be joining very soon from the Woodward Early Childhood Center, as he will be there with the kiddos and some football players from Woodward High School as well. We need to do one, though. It's Football Friday. Everybody's abandoned me. I'm getting to do whatever I want. It's great. It's fantastic. I'm wearing a lampshade while we do the program this morning. But Grandma Patsy, we've not heard from her in a few days. Grandma Patsy over there at Winoka. So for her this morning, to help her wake up, to help her get around, a little Elvis the Pelvis this morning. Jailhouse Rock, Michael in the Morning, K101!

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3: 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We're at Boomer Stadium as Woodward entertains John Marshall. The Bears coming to town. And we've got, thank you, Mary Service. 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That noise that you hear in the background, it's Junior. He's on the road this morning on location with the youngsters over there at the Woodward Child Development Center. Good morning, Junior.
4: Oh, good morning, Michael. It's a party over here. We got players. Yes. We got the dance team, the cheerleaders. They're bumping some music as these kids are coming in. We got Brody Province here, running back for the Boomers. He's already hurt his knuckles a little bit. Some of those kids really enthusiastic giving you those fist bumps.
5: Oh, yeah, for sure. They're excited. So are we.
4: And, of course, you know, this has been a tradition, Will, something that's been going all season. You got guys stationed throughout the grade school levels here in Woodward. How cool is it to come out, see these kids every Friday morning, and, you know, visit with them after that and kind of get your morning started right?
5: Oh, it's great. I love it. I love seeing these kids, and they love seeing us. I love seeing teachers that I had in the past and just talking to teachers and talking to kids.
4: There's some of those teachers ever go, Brody, you made it a lot further than I think you would.
5: No, not yet. No one said
4: that yet. We'll get over here with Titan Fields as well as Kingston Phillips here. They've been excited. They've been here. They were here, it seemed like, at 7:10. Guys, how's it to greet these little kids, have some fun, and kind of start your morning right?
6: Oh, it's amazing. It's amazing for them. They love it. We love it. You know, I don't know, just getting the connection with the little ones and having this experience with them is great for them.
4: What about you, King?
7: It's just great to just see the smile on their faces. They're happy to see us, and then we get to go reach them after this too, and it's just a great experience.
4: Absolutely, and we are getting some pictures taken there. Byron Colt, one of those guys getting a picture. Byron, I mean, how fun is this? Do you enjoy this?
7: Oh, I love it. I think it's good for the kids and good for the community just to reach out and try to be a light to the community.
4: Absolutely. Now, you know, Brody was talking about seeing some of your previous teachers. Maybe have you had a chance to, you know, reconnect with some of them as you go through this process and see some of your grade school teachers?
7: Yeah, I think it's great. I like all the people here, and I think seeing them again just brings a picture of how long it's been since we've been in elementary school.
4: Now, you got a game tonight to focus on as well. Homecoming week, a lot going on, a lot of activities. Do you feel like you guys are focused and ready to go for tonight?
7: Oh, yeah, I think we're focused and ready to go, ready to execute and get a win.
4: Absolutely. They'll be taking all the Bears. We got to talk to some of these cheerleaders over here as
3: yes.
4: well. They're greeting everybody, you know, having some excitement, got the music going. Ladies, are you having fun with this? How fun is it to come out here and see all these little kids?
8: I absolutely love it. They're so energetic and fun.
9: They make our days.
3: Tyler, have those cheerleaders introduce themselves. So let us know who they are.
4: Yes, let's go down line and introduce yourselves, please.
8: Introduce ourselves?
4: Yes.

0: introduce yourselves. Who are you? What grade?
1: My name is Harlan Shirley, and I'm in the ninth grade. I'm on Boomer Dance Team.
2: My name's Onyx Crabtree, and I'm in the ninth grade.
3: I'm Morgan Rowland. I'm in the ninth grade.
4: My name's Jocelyn Long, and I'm a junior on the Boomer Dance Team.
5: My name is Breland Hosier, and I'm in 11th grade on the Boomer Dance Team.
6: My name is Jaden Slong, and I'm a junior on the Boomer Dance Team.
7: My name's Kaya Kato, and I'm a junior on the Boomer Dance Team.
0: We'll go to the other side here. I got a little mixed up. That's the dance team. Now we'll get over to the cheerleaders, I do believe. Ladies, introduce yourselves a little bit. Let us know who you are.
8: I'm Kaya.
0: First, last name, Greg.
8: Rokaya Brandon.
9: I don't know. What else do you want?
10: My name's Journey Glenn, and I'm in the ninth grade.
0: Introduce yourself.
11: Oh, Tyler, we lost you there for a minute. Are you there? Hello, huh? Tyler. There you go.
0: There we go.
11: Start over, Tyler.
12: Your name is.
0: Yes.
12: Okay, Nicole Traver, and I'm a senior.
13: Mackenzie Altamirano, and I'm a senior.
11: Hello, Tyler.
0: Traver, correct. Oh, still got me there?
11: Yes, now I do.
0: Okay. Now, ladies, you guys, I believe, going competition tomorrow, correct?
14: Yes, we do.
0: You got regionals, tier regionals there, 5A. Now, one of the big things of that, you're going to be in Westmore Public Schools there. Crowd participation, right? You want people to be able to show up if they can and come support you guys at this regional?
14: Yes, very much.
0: How tough is it to have homecoming? Oh, go ahead, Michael.
11: Well, I was just going to say, what time does it begin? Where do they? You said at Southmore, what time does it begin? Does it cost to get in, that sort of thing?
0: It's Westmore, but it's 11 okay. o'clock. They'll be performing around 11, 12. I believe okay. you'll find how much the price is on the OSSA website. They're getting a picture with some of those little ones real quick. There we go. Ladies, I did want to ask, you know, what's it like to be able to greet these little kids, have fun, kind of see their smiling faces every week?
15: What? I'd say probably the memories that they make. They remember us by this, and it's really nice to have them, like, around us.
0: Do you remember when you were this young?
15: I remember, no, I don't, but at the same, but at the same time, it's not all about remembering, it's about living it, so.
0: Through this process, do you get to reconnect with some of the teachers you had when you were in grade school? Do you check in with them at all?
16: Aren't here.
15: old. My teachers aren't here.
0: They said I'm old. Oh, Michael.
11: Wow.
0: Hey, come on now.
11: Tyler, ask them, and I realize that they're seeing him in a school setting, but ask them what it's like when they see them out at the big box store, the grocery store, at church, how those kids react to them when they see them in, if you will, public.
0: We'll pull it back over to Titan Fields for that. So, Titan, good question here comes from Michael Barnes. You know, you do this process, see all these kids. When you leave here and they see you guys out in public, right, you know, it could be at the grocery store or whatever, do you still get that reaction? They recognize you guys and make that connection?
17: No, not really. Not at all.
0: They just kind of forget, right? Okay.
11: I don't believe that for a minute. I think they probably see those kids and they probably like, Mom, you know who that is? Yeah. They shook my hand the other day. They read a story to me.
0: One guy they probably recognize, I would imagine. If he could, he's directing traffic, not surprised. But one guy they probably recognize for sure is Mr. Trey Oyasarode. Trey, we're talking about the kids recognizing you outside of this, you know, once you leave here, big box store. Do you get any of that reaction from these kids?
18: No, not from these guys. They're pretty nonchalant, really.
0: Now, we're at the ECC. What about the upper grade school kids?
18: I haven't been there this year.
0: Okay. So maybe some of them, but Trey, obviously, homecoming week. A lot of fun. It's, you know, your final homecoming, senior. They had a chance to really kind of reflect on what tonight's going to be like.
18: I'm excited, man. It's definitely a game we can win.
11: Ask him if he's got a date.
18: We just have to do what we have to do.
0: Mike wants to know if you have a date.
18: What was that?
0: Do you have a date?
18: A date? A date? No, I do not.
0: It took him a second to say, wait, a date? Girls? What?
11: Well, I mean, we could start lobbying for him if we need to.
0: Okay. Yeah, I'm sure we could. Yeah, Trey, I did want to ask you guys, you know, played spirited last week. You know, obviously fell with Chickasha the week before. Mm-hmm. Talk about what it was like to bounce back after that tough loss to Chickasha.
18: It's really great because we haven't done that in a really long time, coming back from a loss straight to a good win against a good team especially. That wasn't a bad team. And it is awesome. A great feeling.
0: Now, how important it is, do you think, to try to finish off non-district play with

0: this win and carry a lot of momentum into this one.
1: It was definitely set a point for us to start and give us some momentum going into districts. That's what we need.
0: Absolutely. Of course, they would open up district play next week on the road against Bethany. I believe we got, oh, let's go ahead and catch the teacher here.
2: Well, teacher's running away from junior. Imagine that.
0: Well, she's she's being nice and helping assist. See if we can get another instructor here.
2: By the way, Tyler Riggs is at the Early Childhood Center this morning as the football players, the cheerleaders, and the dance team from Woodward greet the youngsters on Friday mornings, football Friday mornings, and then they read to them. And it's our tradition to have kids on the air the day on game day, and so this is how we can work that out. So good stuff there.
0: And we do have one of our teachers with us. Let everybody know who you are.
3: Oh, I am Savannah Shirley. I'm the dance team coach.
0: Yes, yes. And, you know, this process to be able to come out here and greet these kids, have your kids out here to, I don't know, set that example. How fun is this for you guys?
3: It's a blast. It really sets the tone and lets little boomers see what it's like to be a boomer and just grow up with those examples, kids with great values and all that kind of stuff, and school spirit.
0: Well, and on top of that, you know, making those connections, I think, for those kids, I mean, how important is that to ensure that, you know, they got some good role models in place?
3: Absolutely. They see them at the game later, and they get to high-five them and say that they've seen them before. They feel like they know them, so it's like celebrities in their minds.
0: Awesome.
2: Hey, Junior, ask her if she's an alumni.
0: Are you an alumni, Michael Wonsner?
3: I'm sorry?
0: Are you an alumni, Michael Wonsner?
3: Oh, I absolutely am, yes. I graduated in 2005.
0: 2005, so you're what, just past 20 years?
3: Yes, we had our 20-year reunion last year.
0: Is that crazy how that time flies? Did it hit you last year like, oh my gosh?
3: It is absolutely crazy. My daughter's a freshman, so that doesn't make sense to me at all.
2: Oh my gosh, yeah, wow.
0: Great stuff. Oh my goodness. Let's see who else we got here. We stacked up a couple of football players. We got a few, I think, that are maybe still out in front a little bit. Talk to Aiden Santillan here a little bit. Aiden, you know, you guys have a lot of fun with this. What do you get out of this process on your side of it? What does this do for you on a Friday to maybe get your mind right?
4: This definitely motivates us. Sometimes we kind of feel like, you know, we're told not to let the water in the boat. You know, a lot of people are surprised how well we're doing. So it's good to see these little kids, you know, cheering us on. Helps us, appreciate what we're doing.
0: and all the football players just got absolutely stoned faced by one of the little kids that walked by. No high fives. He had hand to mouth. He said, no, I'm rolling past you. But Aiden, who came up with the don't let the water in the boat phrase? Who's been preaching that?
4: Coach Snayberger.
0: Of course. Oh, that's a good one. We're going to have to borrow that, Michael. Don't let the water in the boat. We'll have to mess with CJ on that one.
2: I don't think it's borrowing it. I think it's stealing it. And we will give him full credit for it as well.
0: Sure. That'd be a good time.
2: All right, Tyler, we look forward to the football game tonight. You and I will be.

0: that's kind of a check mark of saying, okay, you know, we're doing something different. And we'll talk about tonight, but this, especially the senior group, you know, they want to be the guys that change the culture of things around here, right? That's been a big focus for them.
1: Okay.
0: And so tonight could go a long way into for those guys to make sure that they are on the right track to do that.
1: All right, very good. Well, we've got Sean Kelly standing by. He's got some news coming up for us a little bit later on. And on a Football Friday, Junior, I want to give you a bad dad joke to go out on. Are you ready?
0: I'm ready.
1: I'm just politely pointing out that if you yank a cheetah by its tail, well, you'd be pulling a fast one.
0: Okay.

0: ABC News, I'm Sherry Preston. He made it clear he was going to do it today. Warren Buffett has announced he has stepped down as chairman of Berkshire Hathaway, a post he has held since 1970. He becomes chairman emeritus as his son Howard Buffett becomes chairman of the board. Federal Reserve judge issuing a new order saying there needs to be 30 days notice given before any major renovations happen to the Kennedy Center. A federal judge saying that, including its demolition.
1: Trump insists he should be recognized for helping the institution financially. But Congress just gave the center $250 million for renovations, and the financial troubles only began after Trump tried to change the name, causing performers to cancel and ticket sales to plummet.
0: ABC's Mary Bruce in Washington. Everyday Americans struggling to fill up their gas tanks. The price of gasoline rising to just under $4.50 a gallon overnight, and diesel up to $6.44 a gallon on average. Most farm equipment and semi-trucks use diesel. Farmers and truckers say they're hurting. This is ABC News.
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1: From the K101 Newsroom, I'm Sean Kelly. We'll see sunshine today. Winds will be from the southwest, gusting to 25 miles an hour. Highs near 98. Clear tonight, 94. Kickoff for high school football, 85 by 10 o'clock. Overnight lows down to around 76. Right now, 78 northwest Oklahoma, 75 southwest Kansas and the Panhandles. Forecasters say heat wave and elevated fire danger for a couple more days. A cold front, though, will arrive this weekend, bringing rain chances and less hot temperatures next week. Another hot day expected today, as I mentioned, with highs similar to yesterday. Fire weather concerns continue to mainly be driven by dry fuels, driven by the ongoing drought. The magnitude of the upper ridge is going to continue to decrease this weekend. And a cold front slides south through Kansas, looks to enter a Sooner State early tomorrow evening. Rain chances increase tomorrow afternoon with wider chances Saturday night into Sunday. There's even a marginal risk of severe storms. It'll be quite warm again tomorrow ahead of that front, with cooler temperatures spreading southward Sunday as that front continues to move. Temperatures remain closer to seasonable averages as we move into the first day of fall on Tuesday. Those cooler temperatures, quite cooler than we've seen for quite a while. Drought conditions continue across Oklahoma, and they continue to worsen. Exceptional drought expanded again this week, reaching its highest coverage yet in the state, with much of Oklahoma still missing out on meaningful rainfall. That dry pattern remains firmly in place. According to the Drought Monitor, exceptional drought now covers almost 17% of the state, including much of western Oklahoma. Moderate, severe, and extreme drought conditions, and 100% is affected at some level. 0% of Oklahoma has drought-free conditions. The Army Corps of Engineers began water release yesterday morning from Canton Lake to Lake Hefner in Oklahoma City. Oklahoma City, which pays for rights to the water allocation, has requested 16,000 acre-feet of storage. According to the public affairs specialist for the Tulsa District Army Corps of Engineers, that will affect the current level of Lake Canton, of Canton Lake, that is, already almost 2 feet below normal by about 2.7 more feet, dropping the overall level to well over 4 feet below normal. Lake Hefner, which is roughly 7.5 feet below the full pool, according to the September meeting minutes of the Oklahoma Water Resource Board. Full field of golfers heading to Boiling Springs this morning for one of the anticipated events there, the Woodward Chamber Tournament and associated ball drop. Players tee off at 9. A few minutes before then, number of golf balls dropped from a helicopter on a makeshift pin on the fairway, the five closest winning thousands of dollars worth of prizes ranging from a golf cart, riding mower, grill, or Yeti coolers. A number of other prizes throughout the day and tons of food make for a truly special event. The Trump White House on Thursday withdrew the nomination of former Oklahoma Highway Patrol officer Lance Schroyer to lead the Immigration and Customs Enforcement. The decision seen as a blow to Homeland Security Secretary and former Oklahoma U.S. Senator Mark Wayne Mullen, who put Schroyer's name up for the position 2 months ago. There's no immediate comment from the White House. Mullen or Schroyer, 55-year-old Schroyer, retired from the OHP as a major in charge of emergency services unit. He also led security details for Governors Stitt and Mr. Mullen before leaving the state government for a job as a senior advisor to Mullen at the Department of Homeland Security. Crude oil prices fell more than 1%, West Texas Intermediate closing at $101.05, down 70 cents in early trading. Natural gas prices also closed down slightly, finishing at $2.88. The Oklahoma State Fair is here, and fairgoers able to celebrate 100 years of Route 66 when they head to the Oklahoma City Fairgrounds. The theme for the 2026 fair is Midway of the Mother Road, highlighting Oklahoma's connection to Route 66. The Oklahoma State Fair runs through September 27th at the Oklahoma City Fairgrounds. The fair showcases Oklahoma's agriculture, manufacturing, and commerce, features family entertainment and educational exhibits, as well as competitions and fair fun.

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2: 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It's homecoming Ed Woodard as the host John Marshall. 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Oklahoma State, meanwhile, welcomes Murray State at 6. 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In the Division II ranks, it's Northwestern Oklahoma State welcoming Oklahoma Baptist for family night. That starts at 6. Southwestern Oklahoma State likewise has a family night as they host Southeastern. Kickoff also at 6. Elsewhere, Kansas State welcomes Tulane at 11. Kansas plays Arizona State in London at 11. And Texas takes on Texas San Antonio at 7. That's a look at your weather, news, and sports with your 8 o'clock report on K101.
3: Well, you mentioned the fact that it's family night at Southwestern and Northwestern in Oklahoma. You failed to mention that it's family day tomorrow at the alma mater of Sean Kelly and Michael in the morning, Northwest Missouri State University.
0: Oh, yes. I didn't know that either.
3: Yeah.
2: Michael, we've got a special treat here.
3: You're a great alumni, aren't you?
0: I did look up. They are ranked on D2 football.
3: They are ranked, and they take on Missouri Southern tomorrow and try to go 3-0. Yes, who do you have?
2: All right, we got all the kids here in the ECC. They are lined up in the hallways. They were playing the Boomer Fight song earlier, and they got something special for us.
3: Okay.
4: We're going to say go Boomers. Ready? 1, 2, 3.
2: There you go. Well, go Boomers from all the kids. We got pom-poms, black and gold beads out here. They're fired up, ready to go.
3: That's good stuff. By the way, there is somebody from Oklahoma that is on the Northwest Missouri State football roster.
0: Oh, really?
3: Reese Trammell, who is a 6'4", 302-pound lineman from Mustang.
0: Oh, okay. Cool. So,
2: there you go.
3: All right, Junior, are you excited now about football tonight after the kiddos gave us that cheer?
2: Oh, man, if you're not fired up after that, there's something wrong with you. We got to get your pulse checked, I would say.
3: Yeah. And there was, I mentioned Mustang, and it all comes full circle with the program now that I'm responsible for it. Nobody else is here. I mentioned Mustang so I could tie it into. There was a story today in the Oklahoman. Junior, did you see the story about the Mustang play-by-play guy?
2: I did not.
3: I want to know why there's not a story about Junior, the play-by-play guy in Northwest Missouri, Oklahoma. I mean, if Mustang can have a story in the Oklahoman,
0: sure. So
3: can us.
0: So can us.
2: Well,
3: yes.
2: Get on it, Michael. Get your connections up, man.
3: Well, we need to talk to somebody at the Oklahoman about that. I mean,
0: Oklahoma,
3: it's only right.
0: Doesn't know Northwest Oklahoma exists.
3: Huh?
0: The Oklahoman does not know Northwest Oklahoma exists.
3: They know that Canton Lake does.
2: Well, they also hear how CJ treats the newspaper people, so they stay away.
3: Oh, you know what? You've got a point there. Maybe that's why we don't get any publicity from them. I didn't think about that. Tonight's great number of games, like 60 games tonight, Sean?
0: Yeah,
3: quick scores,
0: so.
3: Is that correct?
0: Okay. Yeah, full slate.
3: Okay. We'll have broadcasts of course, the Woodward game, and then I think sometimes we check in with other games throughout the listening area as well.
0: Yeah, I usually try to check in with Winoka, Fairview.
3: Okay.
0: We'll see what other games look to be close. If there's anything that looks exciting, we might check in with that as well.
3: And I understand that Coop is really doing a good job of helping Dr. Newton learn how to do this this uh, this

0: It's a fifth quarter thing. He's really educating him and getting the good doctor to feel comfortable about what he's doing on the air.
1: Teaching the good doctor that there's teams other than Cherokee out there.
0: Oh, my goodness. All right. What else do you have for us this morning, Junior?
2: Oh, man. I think that about, wraps things up on our end here at the ECC. That, the players, after they greet those kids, they go into the classrooms, they read to those kids. The cheerleaders, dance team kind of continue the pep a little bit in there. So it's really fun seeing to walk the halls and see all that excitement. And, Michael, it's hilarious. We didn't catch it because we were in the middle of news. But one of the little girls got out and had her birthday attire on because it was her happy birthday, and she had a little bag. And so football players started singing happy birthday
0: to
2: her. It was great.
0: All right.
2: Oh, it was good stuff. So you can definitely tell the atmosphere, the vibes, as the kids say, are always high with these events.
1: And I feel sorry for the teachers because they are never going to get those kids to settle down today.
0: No,
1: they will be wound up all day long.
0: Hey, and we encourage moms and dads, let the kiddos come up and talk to Tyler. A couple of weeks ago, and they came up and visited me on the sidelines. Kids did. Last week, we had kids come into the broadcast booth. If the kids want to climb those two stories of stairs and come up and join us in the broadcast booth, they are more than welcome to do so. So we look forward to that. Sean, one thing before we let you go. There's a big concert going on tonight over in Alva after all the football's over with.
1: Yeah, Aaron Watson playing at Nightlight there in Alva. Aaron Watson, beloved by folks there in the tri-state area.
0: What time does that get underway?
1: I believe the opening act, which is Aaron's son, Jake, I believe he gets started usually sometime around 7 or 8.
0: All right. Yeah. Folks can go online to get tickets still, I understand.
1: Yeah, go to gonightlight.com.
0: All right. Junior, you need to get out from under the guise of the youngsters over there. You need to get the jalopy ready to go.
2: I guess greased up that way you could swerve it all over Main Street, Michael, during the parade.
0: I am fully
2: watch out. He about took out three or four cars at Sherry last week.
0: Fully
2: so be
0: intend
2: careful.
0: To.
2: I'm just saying.
0: I fully intend to get close to the patrons and hand them their lollipops, not throw them like you do. Someone can lose an eye with the way you throw.
1: Plus your
2: no, they won't because I can't
1: issues.
2: Throw it close enough. Yeah, I'm about to say it'll be more likely for rotator cuff issues. That's right. I'm not going to hit anybody because the throw's going to be so wildly off. It ain't going to matter.
0: It ain't going to matter. All right. Hey, it's the morning show, K101, K101Online.com.

0: 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Hey there, it's Michael in the morning. This is Hour of Power number 3 on your Football Friday, week number 3. 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

0: 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Michael in the morning, morning radio the way it should be. Somebody said something about, what was it? Something begins in October, and they made it sound like it was a long time away. You realize that October begins in 13 days, less than 2 weeks. Yeah, time is flying by. I mention that because the last day for you to get yourself registered to vote in the November elections is October the 5th. All right. So if you've not registered, make sure you get that done between now and October the 5th. All right. November election coming up in just a few weeks. Got to be registered beforehand. And October 5th will be your last day to get that done. 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
1: 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Well, the proverbial rug was pulled from underneath the cattle the past 2 days. Futures closed at the lowest level in 2 weeks yesterday. Last week's strong cash prices and yesterday's initial trade at steady cash, not providing continued support. Light trade took place for northern dressed cattle at steady money with the last week. However, the greater concern is that box beef prices are not performing well. Choice box beef fell $3.66. Select was down $2.69 on Thursday. Now over to the hogs. Those hog futures continue to struggle. The positive aspect of yesterday is that they did not make new contract lows in the December contract. However, that cannot be said about the rest of the complex as contracts made new lows. Support remains elusive as the path of least resistance has been down. Pork cutouts did find support yesterday, posting a gain of $1.19, but that's small consolation in the current bearish market. Wheat futures are down 2.5 cents early this morning with the hard red winter wheat's December contract $7.92 a bushel. The national average basis for hard red winter wheat steady at 68 cents under the December futures contract, while the DTN National Hard Red Winter Wheat Index was down 5 cents at 7.27. Now, for the week ending September 10th, USDA reports an increase of about 12 million bushels of wheat export sales for the 26-27 marketing year. No sales activity for 27 and 28. Now, corn futures are down about 0.25 cents early today with the December contract at 5:30 and a quarter.

0: bushel. The national average basis for corn unchanged at 42 cents under the December futures contract, while the DTN National Corn Index down 4 cents at 488. And soybean futures are down 12 and 3 quarter cents early today, with the November contract at 1306 3 quarter a bushel. The national average basis for soybeans steady at 57 cents under the November futures. All the futures are coming up in a moment.
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0: At the close yesterday, October live cattle down 280 at 215.65. December down 395, 216.25. October feeder cattle down 527, 324.37. November down 445 at 318.65. October hogs up 22 cents, 78.90. December down 35 cents, 69.60. Kansas City hard red winter wheat, December down 5 cents, 794.5. March down 5.25 at 807. Chicago wheat, December down 3.75, 727. March down 3.75 at 743. December corn down 3.75, 530.5. March down 4.25 at 544.5.
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3: 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I realize that fall begins in a couple of days, but summertime hangs on at least for two more. Sunny and 99 today in northwest Oklahoma. It'll be 98 in southwest Kansas, 97 in the Panhandles. Wind from the south southwest, 10 to 15, gust up to 20. Tonight, clear skies, 76 northwest Oklahoma, 72 southwest Kansas, 73 in the Panhandles. And then the changes begin tomorrow afternoon. 30% chance of showers throughout the region. It'll still be hot, 99 for a high in northwest Oklahoma, 97 in southwest Kansas and in the Panhandles. Better chance of rain overnight and cooler come Monday and Tuesday. That's weather together with K101 and K101online.com.

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Michael in the morning, morning radio the way it should be. Excited because it's homecoming at Woodward, and we have got football from Woodward coming up tonight. Part of our Friday night quick scores coverage as we get underway at 6 o'clock with game night. Kickoff from Boomer Stadium between the Bears of John Marshall and the Woodward Boomers is set for 7. And then we've got the fifth quarter starting at 10 o'clock tonight. And, of course, the good doctor will be here along with Coop. So join us for Friday Night Quick Scores. Our game of the week, by the way, special thanks to the folks at 270 Curve, Downtown Collision Shop, The Grease Monkey, Leslie A., Trevaugh, DDS, and I'm not saying that name correctly, I know. 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

0: K101, K101online.com. We talked about this earlier this morning, but it's worth re-mentioning. One of the meteorologists up there in Oklahoma City with the great quip of the day. It's actually a meme, and he wrote, and I quote, "Oklahoma's free trial of hell will expire on Sunday."
1: A legacy of care, a legacy of compassion.

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8: 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Sunny, hot, 99 today for Northwest Oklahoma, 98 Southwest Kansas, 97 in the Panhandles. Wind from the south southwest, 10 to 15, gust up to 25. 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

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I'm smelling a theme here. It must be homecoming weekend. Alcohol. Well, of course, because it's a straight tequila night. 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

0: ABC News, I'm Sherry Preston. The price of diesel fuel is now $6.44 a gallon, and Gas Buddy says, based on the most recent data, that price could go up today, possibly to $6.50 by the time trading closes. The average gallon of regular gasoline is $4.47, up $1.53 since the war began. In Iran, meantime, a defiant crowd of pro-regime protesters demonstrating in Tehran, the event planned by the hardline government. Another incident involving artificial intelligence. This time it has to do with two rival companies, ABC's Hannah Batah.
1: Researchers have reportedly used Anthropic's Claude software to hack rival company OpenAI. The researchers told the Wall Street Journal they gained access to an employee's ChatGPT account and read files containing company secrets. OpenAI claims it's now resolved the related security issues and thanked the researchers for contacting them.
0: A federal judge ruling last night before any major renovations take place at the Kennedy Center. Gotta give notice. This is ABC News.
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4: From the K101 Newsroom, I'm Tyler Riggs. Your K101 weather, sunny skies this afternoon with near 25 mile-an-hour wind gusts, high temperatures of 98. Mostly clear skies tonight, overnight lows fall to around 76. Sunny tomorrow, light winds, slight chance of storms in the afternoon, high temperatures of 99. President Donald Trump yesterday withdrew the nomination of Oklahoma native Lance Schroyer to lead United States Immigration and Customs Enforcement. Schroyer had been nominated by Trump in June to lead the agency. He's a former U.S. Marine and joined the Oklahoma Highway Patrol in 2000 and worked there until retiring on May 9th as a major. Previously served as the commander of the Oklahoma Highway Patrol Emergency Services Unit. Before his nomination, Schroyer was serving as a senior advisor to Department of Homeland Security Secretary Mark Wayne Mullen.

Trump administration did not explain the decision to pull the nomination. However, reports are the nomination was thrown out after pushback from Senate Homeland Security Chair Rand Paul. Oklahoma City officials began the release of water from Cannon Lake yesterday to help replenish Lake Hefner. The release marks the first water transfer from Cannon Lake since October of 2024. City said the anticipated 16,000-acre-foot release is expected to lower Cannon Lake by about 3.5 feet and raise Lake Hefner's water level by a little over 4 feet. Will travel down the North Canadian River, with first signs of water expected to arrive within the next 2 to 5 days. In sports on K101, KWOX, FM Woodward, powered by Lucky Star Casinos, the Big 12 released basketball conference schedules yesterday. The Oklahoma State men's team will begin conference play against Colorado on January 2nd in Stillwater. They'll close that conference slate with a home contest against Arizona on March 6th. On the women's side, OSU travels to Kansas, facing the Jayhawks on December 20th to begin Big 12 play. They'll finish it with a home contest against Iowa State on February 27th. That's a look at your weather, news, and sports with your 9 o'clock report on K101.

'cause that's what cowboys do. Yeah, this little guy's barely five and boy riding's all he talks about.

morning, Americans. It's Friday. Football Friday, in fact, week number three. Thank you for coming by and saying hello. So we check weather together. Sunny, hot today, 99 for a high in northwest Oklahoma, 98 southwest Kansas, 97 in the panhandles. 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

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Today is National Cheeseburger Day. What do you say? You and I get together. I will buy you a cheeseburger today if you will go have lunch with me. Let's go have lunch. Cheeseburgers on me. 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

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I got tickled yesterday. Somebody called us at 256-5101. That's 580-256-5101. And asked if Oklahoma State was playing Murray State, that's at Tishomingo, in Oklahoma. Of course, that is not the case. They're taking on the Missouri State that you will find in Kentucky. But they will play Missouri State, Murray State. That's Murray State coming up tomorrow night. Oklahoma State coming off that big win last week, of course, against Oregon. They'll do Murray State, and that is coming up tomorrow night. A pregame show is set for, 6 o'clock? And the kickoff from Stillwater at 7. 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
0: 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Sunny, 99 today for Northwest Oklahoma, 98 Southwest Kansas, and 97 in the Panhandles. Wind from the south southwest at 10 to 15, gust up to 25 miles an hour. Tonight you expect a clear sky. 76 in Northwest Oklahoma, 72 in

Sky, 76 in northwest Oklahoma, 72 in southwest Kansas, 73 in the Panhandles. And then tomorrow, a 30% chance of showers and thunder showers. High up 99 in northwest Oklahoma, 97 southwest Kansas, 97 in the Panhandles. 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
1: 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December live cattle down 40 cents at 215.85. And February's down 27, 217 even. April is down 30 at 218.35. October feeder cattle down 72 cents to 323.65. November is down 12 cents, 318.52. January's up 40, 310.15.
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3: Absolutely. You know, most Oklahomans aren't turning to the evening news to decide what's for dinner anymore. They're streaming a show, scrolling YouTube, or checking their phone between quarters of a sports team, and that's exactly where the Oklahoma Beef Council has been putting beef messages this year. Since December, the council's digital ad campaign has reached Oklahoma consumers more than 4.8 million times, generating over 2 million completed video views, all funded by the state's beef checkoff. The average cost per completed view was 3 cents per consumer, so very efficient. On YouTube, more than half the Oklahomans who started a beef video watched it all the way through. On streaming and connected TV, results were even stronger, including a special push during Oklahoma City playoffs run that put beef ads in front of fans watching live games.
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1: Kansas City wheat, the March down 9.75, 797 and a quarter. May's down 9.5, 801 and a quarter. Chicago wheat, the March down 9.75, 733 and a quarter. May's down 8.75, 741 and a quarter. March corn is down 4.5, 540. May's down 4 cents, 546, 3 quarters. January soybeans down 14 cents at 13.23. March down 13, 3 quarters at 13.32. December cotton's down 127 at 80.90. March down 121 at 83.60. That's a look at your markets. Dave Lanning on the radio, Oklahoma Network.
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I start every single day with good intentions. But then I get out of bed, and that's usually where it all goes wrong.

0: K101 and K101online.com. Good golly, Miss Molly, that is it. We are done. History, vapor, smoke, nothing but a fond memory. We will see you tonight at the homecoming football game over there at Boomer Stadium. If we don't bump into you there, we're back Monday morning, good Lord willing, at 6 to do it all over again. Have yourself a fantastic Friday, an even better weekend, and hey, let's be careful out there.
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0: ABC News. I'm Sherry Preston. The lone holdout juror in the Lindsay Clancy mistrial has issued a statement through an attorney. The juror says, "I didn't have any doubts based on all the physical evidence, key witnesses, and what the prosecution presented. I thought it was enough proof that Clancy knew exactly what she was doing and planned." Clancy admits she killed her three children in Massachusetts, but says she did it while suffering from postpartum psychosis. Gas prices up to just under $4.50 a gallon. Diesel setting a new high water mark as well, says ABC's Elizabeth Schulze at a gas station in D.C.
1: Critical refineries, those turn oil into gas and diesel. They are damaged both in the Middle East and also in Russia. That's causing this huge spike in diesel right now at a new record, $6.43 a gallon. Keep in mind, diesel is the fuel that powers tractors, trains, and trucks.
0: Warren Buffett resigning as chairman of the Berkshire Hathaway board. His son Howard takes his place as chair. This is ABC News. One more excerpt from the upcoming memoir written by Princess Diana's brother, Charles Spencer. He writes that she had reservations about her union with Charles from the beginning, and as the marriage was going very badly, even contemplated taking her own life.
2: According to Spencer, Diana had earlier tried to back out of the marriage, but her father, a devoted royalist, insisted she had to go ahead with it. And tragically, that later his sister had even considered suicide, driving herself to a well-known cliff in the UK. In her later years, Diana drove herself more than once to Beachy Head while contemplating ending it all. Her love for her sons stopped her going further.
0: ABC's Lama Hassan at the Foreign Desk in London. Scientists have unveiled what they believe could be the first new living feline species in over a century. The Leopardus tilcayo is a small cat native to Bolivia's cloud forest. It weighs only 3 pounds, more like the weight of a small kitten, and has a distinctive spotted pelt similar to a larger leopard. Sherry Preston, ABC News.
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5: Your K101 weather forecast, sunshine this afternoon, a southwest wind gusting to 25 miles an hour, highs near 98. Clear tonight, 94 at kickoff for high school football, 85 by 10 o'clock. We'll see overnight lows around 76. Slight chance for showers, maybe some storms tomorrow, might even see some isolated severe storms. Light southwest winds, highs near 99. Moderate chances for rain tomorrow night, lows around 72. We've got you covered on K101 and K101online.com.

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1: K101 weather, sunshine this afternoon. Southwest winds gusting to 25 miles an hour. Highs near 98. We've got you covered on K101.

0: ABC News. I'm Sherry Preston from Maine to Montana, California to Connecticut. We're all paying more for gas and diesel.
1: We are seeing staggering price hikes here as gas stations adjust to oil trading above $100 a barrel. Gas prices are now approaching the highest level that they hit in May since the start of the Iran war. The national average this morning, $4.47 a gallon. That is just 10 cents shy of that peak that we hit in May.
0: ABC's Elizabeth Schulze, the price of diesel now averaging $6.44 a gallon. Several notable AI experts, including NASA, Johns Hopkins, and Stanford University, as well as one of the creators of modern AI, Jeffrey Hinton, have signed a public letter saying companies like OpenAI and Anthropic need truly independent evaluators. Warren Buffett stepping down as chairman of the board of Berkshire Hathaway. A statement today says he will become chairman emeritus of the trillion-dollar conglomerate. His son will take over his chair. This is ABC News.
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4: 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Your K101 weather: sunny skies this afternoon with near 25 mile-an-hour wind gusts and high temperatures of 98. Mostly clear skies tonight. Overnight lows fall to around 76. Sunny tomorrow, light winds and a slight chance of storms for the afternoon. High temperatures of 99. The White House yesterday withdrew the nomination of Lance Schroyer to lead ICE. Schroyer, who is a former Oklahoma State trooper, had yet to have his confirmation hearing before the Senate Committee on Homeland Security and Governmental Affairs. The chair of the committee, Senator Rand Paul of Kentucky, pushed back on the notion that he had objections to Schroyer's nomination. Trump administration nominated Schroyer back on June 27th after he worked in law enforcement for nearly 30 years. The State Board of Governing

Vocational learning centers could ask for a nearly $68 million budget increase next year with the goal of expanding workforce training. The Oklahoma Department of Career and Technological Education yesterday presented a nearly $250 million budget request for the 2028 fiscal year. The agency's board is expected to vote next month on whether to send that proposal to the state legislature for consideration. Career Tech Director Brett Haken suggests Oklahoma needs to invest far more than its current career tech funding levels to keep pace with other states. Lawmakers last year appropriated more than $185 million to the career tech system, but it was tens of millions of dollars less than the agency had requested. The new proposal includes a nearly $28 million increase to post-secondary workforce training and also an additional $20 million that would help build a statewide approach to give more students in grades of 5 through 12 career exposure at vocational technology centers. That's according to the agency's proposal. Haken said 35% of all Oklahoma students in 5th through 12th grade have enrolled in a career tech class, and among high school juniors, that number recently surpassed 50%. In sports on K101 KWOX FM Woodward, powered by Lucky Star Casinos. Friday night quick scores tonight. It is homecoming in Woodward as they host the John Marshall Bears. Quick scores crew will be on hand to bring you all the pageantry associated with it, as well as keep you up to date on the full tri-state slate. Game night begins at 6, kickoff at 7 on Z92 and Boomer TV. It'll also be the Boomer dedicated play-by-play broadcast that game. College football tonight, top 25 showdown of the Big 12 as Texas Tech hosts Houston, kickoff at 7. That's a look at your weather, news, and sports with your 11 o'clock report on K101.

0: Good day, everyone. 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
0: Well, the proverbial rug was pulled from under the cattle the past couple of days. Futures closed at the lowest level in a couple of weeks. Last week's strong cash prices and yesterday's initial trade at steady cash not providing continued support. Light trade took place for northern dressed cattle at steady money with last week. However, the greater concern is that box beef prices are not performing well. Choice box beef fell $3.66 and select was down $2.69 on Thursday. Now, hog futures continue to struggle. The positive aspect of Thursday is that they did not make new contract lows in the December contract. However, that cannot be said about the rest of the complex as contracts did make new lows. Support remains elusive as the path of least resistance has been down. Pork cutouts did find support Thursday, posting a gain of $1.19. Now, wheat markets are lower again for the second straight day and trading below the 20-day moving average. Pressure is coming from the higher U.S. dollar as traders are looking for another interest rate hike by the end of the year. Selling is also coming from the disappointing export sales pace to date, with wheat commitments at 334 million bushels, down 31% from last year. All the futures are coming in just a moment.
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3: Absolutely. You know, most Oklahomans aren't turning to the evening news to decide what's for dinner anymore. 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

0: Cattle down 35 cents, 215.90. February's down 42 cents, 216.85. And April is down 57 cents at 218.07. October feeder cattle down 65 cents, 323.72. March is down 50 cents, 318.15. And January's down 27 cents at 309.47. Kansas City wheat, the March down 12.5, 794.5. May's down 11 3 quarters at 799. Chicago wheat, the March down 13 3 quarters, 729 and a quarter. May is down 13 and a half at 736 and a half. March corn is down 4 and a quarter, 540 and a quarter. May's down 3 and a half at 547 and a quarter. January soybeans down 17 3 quarters at 1319 and a quarter. March is down 16 3 quarters at 1329. December cotton is down 126 at 8091. March is down 123 at 83.58. October crude's up 44 cents. 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
1: Your K101 weather forecast, sunshine this afternoon, a southwest wind gusting to 25 miles an hour, highs near 98. Clear tonight, 94 at kickoff for high school football, 85 by 10 o'clock. We'll see overnight lows around 76. Slight chance for showers, maybe some storms tomorrow. Might even see some isolated severe storms, light southwest winds, highs near 99. Moderate chances for rain tomorrow.

0: This is Seth Hale with Woodward Livestock Auction, bringing you the market report for Thursday, September 10th. On Thursday, we sold 608 head compared to 1,092 head last week and 1,243 head a year ago, bringing the grand total for the week to 1,097 head. Compared to last week, wasn't much to compare on the feeder cattle end, but strong undertones noted all throughout. Really was a good market overall. Getting in here on your lighter weight steers, 345-pound steers brought 550. 415-pound steers brought 467 and a half. 520-pound steers brought from 381 to 412.50. 610-pound steers, 348 to 368. 685-pound steer calves, 337 to 345. 8 1/4 weight yearling steers brought from 329 to 346. 910-pound steers brought 319, had 43 steers weigh 981, bring 301. Looking at the heifer market, 375-pound heifers brought 443, 440-pound heifers brought 404, 535-pound heifers 355 to 370, 660-pound heifers brought from 310 to 327, then had some 905-pound heifers bring 295. All in all, the market was really exceptional. 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
3: K101 weather, sunshine this afternoon, southwest winds gusting to 25 miles an hour, highs near 98. We've got you covered on K101.

0: News, I'm Wayne Cabot. Measles scare at Children's Hospital of Philadelphia after a likely exposure in a state that is the center of the nation's worst measles outbreak since 1992.
1: And now the state is requesting assistance from the CDC's disease detectives to help contain the outbreak. But the state is also saying it would rescind that request if the CDC did not acknowledge the four measles deaths it had reported.
0: ABC's Yuri Benajad. No let up in gas prices. A station in the Bay Area selling diesel for $9 a gallon. And wait till that first heating bill comes.
2: We are expected to see the cost of home heating oil, as that heats a lot of homes in the Northeast. Those prices, those bills, expected to go up more than 30% this winter.
0: ABC's Elizabeth Schulze. And now Bloomberg reports refining customers in Europe are being told by the Saudis they will be allocated no crude next month. Artist Duncan Sheik has died at 56 from organ failure. This is ABC News.
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1: One more day with Kim Backus of the National Cattlemen's Beef Association's D.C. office as we consider the lean beef deals that President Trump has announced for September, October, November, 100,000 metric tons each month from other countries that will be basically given a pass on tariffs. The countries that will be primarily beneficiaries, Paraguay and Brazil. And Backus fears we're not paying enough attention about the food safety part of the equation in dealing with these countries, allowing them to send beef in without restriction.
3: Well, I think it's important to understand that we have the highest food safety and animal health standards in the world, bar none, hands down. And what our producers do to deliver that day in and day out, the safeguards we have with USDA, with our state inspected programs, means that Americans can trust the products that are in the marketplace, whether it's at a grocery store, at a restaurant, wherever they're going to have it. They're buying direct. They know that it's going to be safe. What concerns us is that the way in which Brazil and Paraguay and some of these other countries received access here, where they were given it, a lot of times beef access to the U.S., unfortunately, with these South American trade partners, has essentially come because beef is trade bait for them. The United States needed wins. We needed friends in South America. Chinese influence in South America is significant. That's a battle over critical minerals. It's a lot of other bigger geopolitical issues at hand. And the one thing that these South Americans want is beef access here. They want that because they know that the reputation the Americans have of being the best standards is something that they can go and market anywhere else in the world. Our concern has always been if there is a problem that comes from these countries, and since we don't have current accurate data to prove that what they are sending here is up to our standards, that could potentially jeopardize the reputation that we have built for beef.
1: Kent Backus from NCBA. And more to come today here on K101. We're back in just a moment. Each September, Oklahoma's wheat producers and the Oklahoma Wheat Commission sponsor the Oklahoma Best of Wheat Bread Baking Contest held at the Oklahoma State Fair. Wheat Commission Executive Director Mike Schulte tells us more.
4: So that competition has been going since 1965. It really is a large competition. You know, we're really proud of that here in Oklahoma. It's probably the best state fair bread baking competition of anywhere in the nation. So our home bakers, even our industry professionals that maybe are in the culinary world that enter, they take it extremely serious. And so it's really an exciting competition that is going to take place on Sunday, September 27th. Entries will begin at 10:30 that morning. Judging will take place beginning at 1 o'clock.
1: Go to okwheat.org, click on Wheat Learning Center at the top of the page, go down to Outreach and Education to learn more about the Best of Wheat Baking Contest at the 2026 Oklahoma State Fair. The Oklahoma Wheat Commission, proud to represent Oklahoma's wheat producers. While we remain in extreme to exceptional drought here in our K101 listening territory, there's some good news out there as far as where the weather is headed next. It looks like by the end of September, we'll be a little cooler. And in the October, November, December time period, Matt Makins with Makins Weather indicates that we will see above normal precipitation across a lot of the state of Oklahoma, including here in red carpet country. We'll hope he's right. Ron Hayes on K101.
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0: This market report is brought to you by Night Latch. This is Lane Conkle with the Beaver County Stockyards. 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For our calf and yearling sale Tuesday, September 15th, we sold 3,073 head for total receipts for the week of 3,910 head. 15 yearling steers weighing 1,099 bring 280. 176 yearling steers weighing 922 bring 318.75. 38 yearling steers weighing 849 bring 347.50. 49 yearling steers weighing 699 bring 399. And 18 steer calves weighing 523 bring 428. 54 yearling heifers weighing 1,071 bring 297. 41 yearling heifers weighing 937 bring 309. 74 yearling heifers weighing 821 bring 315. 32 yearling heifers weighing 639 bring 335. And 14 heifer calves weighing 505 bring 404. Running age pairs are up to 3350. Running age bred cows are up to 3450. Packer cows are up to $1.63 and packer bulls are up to $2.14. Overall, the market trend this week was stronger. Already consigned for next week are 40 head of 3 and 4 year old Angus B3 cows. These folks are out of grass. There's 150 older bred cows coming on a deal. And then we have 600 plus calves coming off of several ranch deals. I'm going to give my yearly dead calf season reminder. A calf that is weaned 1 week to 3 weeks is not weaned. Taking the ball out of them is not helpful at all. It is actually detrimental to your calf's health. You did the easy part and left the doctoring and dragging off deads for the next guy. Either bring them straight off the cow or wean them 60 plus days. Do right by your cattle. We work hard for the people who put the hard work in. For your cattle marking needs, call the Beaver County Stockyards at 580-625-3051. And serving the High Plains since 1931, the Beaver County Stockyards, where a handshake is still a contract.
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0: The Oklahoma Cattlemen's Association is a member-led and driven organization with a vision to be the leadership that serves, strengthens, and advocates for the Oklahoma cattle industry. OCA exists to defend the beef cattle industry at our nation's capital, our state legislature, and in the media. The OCA represents some 5,000 Oklahoma ranching families. OCA membership includes a $10,000 theft reward program, monthly issues of the Oklahoma Cowman magazine, and a lot more. 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Well, following the last couple of days of weaker trade in the cattle complex, both the live cattle and feeder cattle contracts are higher here so far today. Some light cash trade did develop this week in the north, $350, and that's steady with last week. No midday boxed beef report yet, but at the close yesterday, boxed beef was lower. Choice down $3.66 at $372.15, and select was down $2.69, $351.88. Now, Woodward livestock yesterday, 1,006 head. Feeder steers and heifers mostly steady on average to plain quality cattle. Steer and heifer calves unevenly steady with most of the offering on unweaned calves. Feeder cattle steers, medium large ones, 3 to 4 weights, $4.92 to $5. 4 to 5 weights, $4.07 to $4.60. 5 to 6 weights, $3.69 to $4.22. 6 to 7 weights, $3.41 to $3.69. 7 to 8 weights, $3.20 to $3.46. 8 to 9 weights, 316 to 349, over 900 pounds at 310. Apache livestock, 2,387 head. Feeder steers and feeder heifers, 2 to 7 higher. Steer and heifer calves, 10 to 15 higher. We'll check the futures in just a moment.
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2: Absolutely. 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The average cost per completed view was 3 cents per consumer, so very efficient. 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
0: Well, December live cattle is up 17 cents, 216.42. February's down 15, 217.12. And April is down 32 cents at 218.32. October feeder cattle down 30 at 324.07. November is down 20 at 318.45. January is down 7 cents at 309.67. Kansas City wheat, the March down 12.5, 794.5. May's down 11.5, 799.25. Chicago wheat, the March down 14.5, 728.5. And May's down 13.5, 736.5. March corn is down 3.75, 540.75. May is down 3.25, 547.5. January soybeans down 19.25, 1317.75. March down 18.5, 1327.25. The December cotton is down 94, 81.23. March down 96, 83.85. October crude's up 30 cents, 102.21. 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
4: Your K101 weather forecast, sunshine this afternoon, a southwest wind gusting to 25 miles an hour, highs near 98. Clear tonight, 94 at kickoff for high school football, 85 by 10 o'clock. We'll see overnight lows around 76. Slight chance for showers, maybe some storms tomorrow, might even see some isolated severe storms. Light southwest winds, highs near 99. Moderate chances for rain tomorrow night, lows around 72. We've got you covered on K101 and K101online.com.

0: Good day, everyone. Dave Lanning on the Radio Oklahoma Ag Network. Time to take a look at our agricultural markets at midday today. And, well, following the last couple of days of weaker trade in the cattle complex, both the live cattle and feeder cattle contracts are trading higher here today. Grain and soy markets are under pressure, though, here early today. Soybean meal and soybeans are down hard as well. We're going to take a timeout when we come back. Latest from the stockyards, feedlots. We're going to update the futures and more. All that when we return in just a moment.
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0: Well, some light cash cattle trade has developed this week. Developed yesterday in the north, $350. That's steady with last week's average. No trade developed yet here in our part of the country. Boxed beef at midday today is mixed. Choice is down 82 cents, $371.33. 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Now, yesterday, Woodward Livestock, 1,006 head. Feeder steers and heifers mostly steady on average. Steer and heifer calves unevenly steady. Feeder cattle steers, maybe large ones, 3 to 4 weights, $492.50 to $5. 4 to 5 weights, $407 to $460. 5 to 6 weights, $369 to $422. 6 to 7 weights, $341 to $369. 7 to 8 weights, $320 to $346. Over 800 pounds, $316 to $349. And over 900 pounds at $310. Now, Apache Livestock yesterday, 2,387 head. Feeder steers and heifers were 2 to 7 higher.

0: Steer calves and heifer calves were 10 to 15 higher. Slaughter cows, 2 higher. The lean cows, 4 lower, and slaughter bulls were steady. Feeder cattle steers, medium large ones, 2 to 3 weights, 550 to 552.50. 3 to 4 weights, 475 to 530. 4 to 5 weights, 430 to 485. 5 to 6 weights, 355 to 420, 750. 6 to 7 weights, 335 to 375. 7 to 8 weights, 325 to 353. And over 800 pounds, 308 to 33350. Winter livestock, Pratt, Kansas, 1,785 head. Feeder steers, 750 to 975 pounds, 3 higher to 3 lower. The steers, 4 weights to 750 pounds, were lower on light receipts. Feeder heifers, 800 to 925 pounds, steady. Heifers, 400 to 800 pounds, were 6 to 8 higher. Slaughter cows and bulls were 2 to 4 lower. Feeder cattle steers, medium large ones, 3 to 4 weights, 512.50 to 533, 4 to 5 weights, 430 to 465, 5 to 6 weights, 382.50 to 442. We'll check the futures in just a moment.
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0: Well, December live cattle down 25 cents at 216. February down 42 at 216.85. April down 75 cents at 217.90. Feeder cattle, October down $1.10, 323.27. November is down 87 cents, 317.77. And January down 62 cents at 309.12. Kansas City wheat, the March, down 12 cents, 795. And May's down 11 and a half, 799 and a quarter. Chicago wheat, the March down 13 three quarters, 729 and a quarter. May's down 12 and three quarters at 737 and a quarter. March corn down 3 cents, 541 and a half. May was down 2 and a half at 548 and a quarter. January soybeans down 18 cents at 1319. March down 16 three quarters at 1329. December cotton down 115, 8102. March down 115, 8366. October crudes down 38 cents. 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
3: Hey, 101 weather, sunshine this afternoon, southwest winds gusting to 25 miles an hour, highs near 98. We've got you covered on K101.

0: ABC News, I'm Wayne Cabot. Measles scare at a neonatal intensive care unit, the esteemed Children's Hospital of Philadelphia, giving antibodies now to infants and babies because of a probable exposure in a state that has seen the deaths of four unvaccinated patients, including two children. The state says it reached out to the CDC for help in America's worst measles outbreak in a quarter century. The highest diesel prices ever keep on climbing, forcing farmers like James Byrd in North Carolina to consider passing along costs to you.
1: I mean, it just makes our margin, profit margins, even thinner than what, I mean, it was already thin, but it's just as thin as a piece of paper.
0: Diesel averaging $6.45 a gallon at the worst time possible for people who are heating with oil this winter. In-person voting starts today for this year's midterms in Virginia, Minnesota, South Dakota, Idaho. Next week, Illinois, Michigan, Vermont, and in North Dakota. This is ABC News. That one holdout juror in the Lindsey Clancy murder case says, despite what people might have heard, he never doubted her guilt. He says she knew exactly what she was doing when she strangled her three children. He also believes she planned the killings based on the physical evidence and the key witnesses. ABC's Peter Haralambos says a hearing on possibly other charges being filed against the Massachusetts mom is set to take place in 11 days.
2: They're basically asking the judge to look at all the evidence and all the testimony in the case and come to his own conclusion that she's not guilty by reason of insanity, effectively, and basically make it so that there's no need for an additional trial. So we'll hear arguments about that motion. It's possible we even get a ruling from the judge.
0: A vehicle bomb has gone off at a mosque in northwest Pakistan, killing 21, among them police officers attending prayers. The World Food Program says more than a million people in South Sudan may lose access to food next month because of a massive shortfall in aid funding for humanitarian agencies. Wayne Cabot, ABC News.
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4: Your K101 weather forecast, sunshine on through this afternoon. Clear tonight, 94 at kickoff for high school football, 85 by 10 o'clock. Overnight lows around 76. Slight chance for showers and storms tomorrow. May see an isolated severe storm. Light southwest winds, highs near 99. Moderate chances for rain tomorrow night. Look for lows around 72. Slight chances for rain Sunday, Monday, and Tuesday. Lower 90s Sunday, lower 80s for highs Monday. Upper 70s on Tuesday. We've got you covered on K101 and K101Online.com.

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3: Hey, 101 weather, sunshine this afternoon, clear skies tonight, lows around 76. Slight chances of showers, storms tomorrow, possibly severe storms, highs near 99. We've got you covered on K101.

0: his second term low. A Reuters Ipsos poll shows it lower at 35%. 56% of voters disapprove of his handling of immigration. 74% disapprove of his handling of inflation.
1: California Governor Newsom signing an executive order speeding up state laws establishing more oversight of AI models. This is ABC News. So long to a singer whose 1996 song was everywhere.
2: Cheek was best known for this radio hit, Barely Breathing, before turning his sights on Broadway with Spring Awakening, an envelope-pushing show that musicalized teenage angst. The show swept Tony nominations in 2007. Cheek was 56. He also did musicals based on American Psycho and Alice in Wonderland. He died from organ failure. Sherry Preston, ABC News.
1: Meta is facing a lawsuit by more than 70 people who say their intimate moments were recorded by Meta's new smart glasses. Some in California say it caught them undressing, going to the bathroom, having sex, and entering passwords. One guy who put his glasses on the bathroom counter says it recorded him. He didn't know it. Meta intends to fight the allegations. It markets the glasses as a way to hear audio, take calls, capture video, without having to whip out a smartphone. Wayne Cabot, ABC News.
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3: Your K101 weather forecast, sunshine on through this afternoon. Clear tonight, 94 at kickoff for high school football, 85 by 10 o'clock. Overnight lows around 76. Slight chance for showers and storms tomorrow. May see an isolated severe storm. Light southwest winds, highs near 99. Moderate chances for rain tomorrow night. Look for lows around 72. Slight chances for rain Sunday, Monday, and Tuesday. Lower 90s Sunday, lower 80s for highs Monday. Upper 70s on Tuesday. We've got you covered on K101 and K101Online.com.

0: Here's what's the closing markets at Oklahoma Farm Report. I'm Casey Shepard. December live cattle closed up 37 cents at 216.62. February also up 7 at 217.35, and that's where the up ends. April live cattle down 42 at 218.22. October feeders also down 87 at 323.50. November down 65 at 318 even. And January down 82 at 308.92. We'll check your grains coming up next.
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0: Kansas City hard red winter wheat for March down 9 3/4 at 7.97 1/4. May down 8 3/4 at 8.02 even. Chicago wheat for March down 13 at 7.30. May's down 12 at 7.38. March corn's down 3 at 5.41 1/2. May down 2 1/2 at 5.48 1/4. January soybeans down 17 at 13.20. March down 16 1/4 at 13.29 1/2. December cotton down 104 points at 81.13. March down 107 points at 83.74. Crude oil down 179 at $100.12. And natural gas up 0.002 at 290. I'm Casey Shepard for Radio Oklahoma Ag Network.

Well, I was sitting in a coffee shop, just having a cup to pass the time, swapping rodeo stories with this old cowboy friend of mine, when some motorcycle riders started snickering in the back and started poking fun at my friend's hat. And one old boy said, "Hey, Tex, where'd you park your horse?" 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
7: Okay, 101 weather, sunshine this afternoon, clear skies tonight, lows around 76. Slight chances for showers, storms tomorrow, possibly severe storms, highs near 99. We've got you covered on K101.

0: ABC News, I'm Wayne Cabot. Campaigning today for Republicans in Iowa, the Vice President, J.D. Vance, saying farmers are doing well thanks to exports under President Trump. He did not mention tariffs or the rise in gas and diesel. That state's Republican candidate for Senate, Ashley Hinton, skipped the event. Farmer R.H. Byrd Jr. grows wheat, corn, soybeans, and tobacco in Harnett County, North Carolina.
1: The diesel cost, I mean, a road diesel I noticed was $6.19 or $6.20 yesterday or something like that. And a year ago, it was probably $2.75 cheaper than that.
0: His neighbors across the Virginia state line began in-person voting today for the midterms. Voting also in Minnesota, South Dakota, and Idaho. Pennsylvania now reporting 36 new measles cases since Wednesday, and just as troubling, a likely exposure inside Children's Hospital of Philadelphia, including the NICU. This is ABC News. The Department of Justice says today that a law that's been on the books for decades prohibiting licensed firearms dealers from selling handguns to 18 to 20-year-olds violates the Second Amendment. The top of President Trump's planned arch in D.C. would have an eternal flame, not the usual blinking red light that the FAA originally called for. Floodlight projectors would be pointed toward the arch to alert pilots to avoid that 25-story structure. As for the Kennedy Center, the wrecking ball threatened by the president cannot swing without 30 days' notice, that ruling by a federal judge. ABC's Karen Travers at the White House.
2: There was also a filing yesterday by the executive director of the Kennedy Center that said that the closure right now is temporary. It's for 7 days, and this is really for safety concerns, and they're going to look at this on a weekly basis. Tonight, there is a rally, a protest scheduled at the Kennedy Center. Organizers are going to try to do this to show support for this cultural arts institution.
0: I'm Wayne Cabot, ABC News.
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0: Well, the livestock futures have remained generally quiet today with increased focus on the cattle on feed report. Although limited additional cash market activity is expected to be seen, the early movement of steady price levels from last week's levels may have set the overall trend for the market for the week. Live cattle futures did bounce higher initially, although the expected increase in cattle on feed numbers is likely to be seen today, and the release of those numbers seems to essentially work through the current price levels. Trade has now slowed all throughout the rest of the day, allowing prices to falter in most nearby contracts. This is following the general trend of light to moderate losses over the last few days. In the cash cattle trade, following Thursday's light trade, where dressed cattle sold at mostly $350, the cash cattle market has remained quiet today. No bids currently on the table. It's likely that we're probably not going to see any until that cattle on feed report is released. Box beef prices are mixed today. Choice down 82 cents at $371.33, while select is up $1.82 at $353.70 with a movement of 64.70 loads. Feeder cattle futures have shown the most significant pressure throughout the livestock trade today. Although the expectation is that the overall placements will be reduced from year-ago levels, the concern about the continued marketing levels and overall demand seems to be limiting the feeder cattle markets today. Although limited support initially developed earlier, the momentum was pretty short-lived and gave way to moderate to firm pressure throughout the day. Although, to be fair, very little new fundamental or technical information really even seems to be available at this point. Lean hog futures holding moderate losses with light pressure seen in the front month October contracts, although deferred contracts were holding losses near a dollar at midday. Lack of new information throughout the market during the late week trade and traders seemingly focused more on cattle and grain throughout the trade day has allowed hog futures to drift just a little bit lower. October hogs are 35 cents lower at 78.35, December hogs 58 cents lower at 69.02, and February hogs 78 cents lower at 70.35. Wheat futures 10 to 15 cents lower as we fade back to the lower end of the range. Soybeans 8 to 19 cents lower, and your corn futures 4 to 5 cents lower. We'll check your futures in just a moment.
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0: December live cattle closed up 37 cents at 216.62. February also up 7 at 217.35, and that's where the up ends. April live cattle down 42 at 218.22. October feeders also down 87 at 323.50. November down 65 at 318 even. And January down 82 at 308.92. Kansas City hard red winter wheat for March down 9 3/4 at 797 and a quarter. May down 8 3/4 at 802 even. Chicago wheat for March down 13 at 730. May's down 12 at 738. March corn's down 3 at 541.5. May down 2.5 at 548.25. January soybeans down 17 at 1320. March down 16.25 at 1329.5. December cotton down 104 points at 81.13. March down 107 points at 83.74. Crude oil down 179 at $100.12. And natural gas up 0.002 at 290. That's a wrap of your afternoon agricultural news and markets. I'm Casey Shepard for Oklahoma Farm Report.
5: Hey, 101, it's Friday. Countdown to the weekend on the downhill slide. And we'll start things off with one of our favorite Dolly quotes. Dolly once said, "Sometimes my mouth is a little too big and a little too open and sounds too much like a sailor." This is the Downhill Slide, wrapping up your workday and your work week on K101.

0: K101, covering your country with Timothy Howells. I don't drink anymore. It's homecoming for Woodward High School. Woodward taking on John Marshall tonight. We'll have the game as part of our Friday night quick scores coverage tonight. And Tyler Riggs and Michael Barnes are in the Woodward homecoming parade right now. Tyler, how's it going?
1: Oh, man, we're getting lined up, getting set. Sean Kelly, we got Michael at the helm of the cruiser slash jalopy. So if you're, I don't think we do, Michael. Michael's trying to find a horn. Oh, we do. Okay, we do have a horn. Good check there. But anyways, you know, be careful if you're on the side of the streets with Michael Barnes driving this jalopy. He is known to be a bit of a swerver. We're going to be handing out some lollipops. We're going to be throwing some shirts. We've got Cowboy Cook with us as well to assist. And this parade is going to be jam-packed. It's going to be full. We got a bunch of junior floats. We attended the pep rally there at 1:30 over at Woodward High School. And I tell you what, Sean Kelly, they are jazzed up. They are fired up, and everybody's ready to go.
0: This would make two in a row if the Woodward can win tonight, right?
1: That would be the case. And that's something, you know, it's kind of odd. We talked about it this morning a little bit. That's something they haven't been able to do since 2020 as a team. That's a crazy stat, but it's there. Not to say that they haven't had some, you know, winning moments in that, but a lot of momentum riding on this game tonight for the Boomers to send them off into the district play with a lot of great feelings about where they're at.
0: All right. Have a fun time there in the parade, and let us know how everything goes, all right?
1: All right. I'll try to survive. We'll see if we can keep up with Michael and the jalopy. Thank you, sir.
0: All right. Woodward Homecoming Parade getting started shortly downtown Woodward.
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101, you can help support folks right here in Oklahoma and the Texas Panhandle by donating blood to OBI. They've got blood drives coming up tomorrow at the Hammond Lucky Star Casino, Bloodmobile there from noon until 4:30. And then Monday, Booker EMS will have the Bloodmobile from 3 to 6.

101 covering your country with Red Dirt Texas artist Jenna Paulette. High noon. Researchers are saying that waking up in the middle of the night might just be a normal part of sleep as your body shifts through lighter sleep, changing temperatures before dawn. Here, I thought I was waking up in the middle of the night because of my crippling anxiety, so this is pretty good news. I really can't remember.

0: the last time I wasn't woken up by my bladder, an alarm clock, or a sleep paralysis demon. This is the downhill slide. We are wrapping up your workday. I'm Sean Kelly on K101.
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0: Sunshine into this evening, a clear sky tonight, 94 at kickoff for high school football, 85 by 10 o'clock. Overnight lows will drop to 76. Slight chances for showers and storms tomorrow. Might see an isolated severe storm. Light southwest winds, highs near 99. Moderate chances for rain tomorrow night, lows around 72. Slight chances for rain hang around Sunday, Monday, and Tuesday. Highs lower 90s on Sunday, lower 80s Monday, upper 70s for the first day of fall on Tuesday. We've got you covered on K101 and K101online.com.

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0: 101 covering your country with Cody Johnson, The Fall. Cody is bringing his rodeo roots and his music together for a pretty big week back home in Texas. The third annual Cody Johnson Championship event going to be in Belton, Texas, October 6th through the 11th. Professional and amateur ropers competing throughout the week. Pretty big charity concert as well. Cody's Champs for Charity Gala will feature an auction, dinner, and acoustic performance from Cody himself. The event has raised over $1.25 million in its first 2 years. This year, the proceeds are going to help organizations supporting military members, first responders, law enforcement, and youth agriculture. Cody Johnson on K101. This is the Downhill Slide.
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7: K101 weather, clear skies tonight. Be around 85 by the time football games wrap up. Overnight lows near 76. Slight chances for showers and storms tomorrow. Highs near 99. We've got you covered on K101.

0: ABC News, I'm Wayne Cabot. President Trump saying today he is banning CNN, MS Now, and Politico from the White House because of what he calls unfavorable coverage, fake news. He says other media outlets may also be banned unless he approves of their reporting. His administration is facing calls from some Republicans to ban diesel exports, hoping it'll lower gas prices. And the Republican Party is telling candidates to talk up Trump's convention pledge of $5,000 bonuses to American adults if Republicans win the midterms. About that convention?
1: The first ever midterm RNC, if you look at the convention that we just had, it's just announced we had over 100 million live stream views.
0: The Republican for Iowa Senate, Ashley Hinton, today skipped a home state event featuring Vice President J.D. Vance. Pennsylvania reporting 36 more measles cases and a likely exposure inside children.

0: Children's Hospital. This is ABC News. ABC Sherry Preston says Berkshire Hathaway's Warren Buffett has nothing but good things to say about his successor.
1: The so-called Oracle of Omaha has turned the reins of the $1 trillion conglomerate over to successor Greg Abel. Did that at the beginning of the year. Now he's turning over the chairmanship of Berkshire Hathaway to his son, Howard. Warren Buffett says in a letter to shareholders that 60-plus years in, I still have the best job in the world. Going forward, the statement says Greg runs the company, Howard will guard its culture and balance, and both are worth more than anything on our balance sheet.
0: After Buffett's announcement, Berkshire Hathaway shares closed lower today. What's new, pussycat? How about the first new feline species discovered in more than 100 years? Scientists finding this new cat is wildcat in Bolivia in the cloud forest. Weighs about 3 pounds, about the size of most kittens, has a distinctive spotted pelt. A man had been keeping it as a pet, but realized after a while that that wasn't the best idea. Wayne Cabot, ABC News.
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7: From the K101 newsroom, I'm Tyler Riggs. Your K101 weather, mostly clear skies tonight. Overnight lows falling to 76. Sunny for tomorrow, light winds and a slight chance of storms in the afternoon. High temperatures reach 99. The White House this week withdrew the nomination of Lance Schroyer to lead ICE. Schroyer, who is a former Oklahoma State trooper, had yet to have his confirmation hearing before the Senate Committee on Homeland Security and Governmental Affairs. The chair of the committee, GOP Senator Rand Paul of Kentucky, pushed back on the notion this week that he had objections to Schroyer's nomination. The Trump administration had nominated Schroyer on June 27th.

$1 million budget request for the 2028 fiscal year. The agency's board is expected to vote next month on whether to send that proposal to the state legislature for consideration. Career Tech Director Brett Haken suggested Oklahoma needs to invest far more than its current career tech funding levels to keep pace with other states. Lawmakers had appropriated more than $185 million to the career tech system for the current fiscal year. However, that was tens of millions of dollars less than the agency had requested. The new proposal includes a nearly $28 million increase to post-secondary workforce training and an additional $20 million that would help build a statewide approach to give more students in grades 5 through 12 a career exposure at vocational technology centers. Haken said 35% of all Oklahoma students in 5th through 12th grade have enrolled in a career tech class, and among high school juniors, that number recently surpassed 50%. In sports on K101 KWOX FM Woodward, powered by Lucky Star Casinos. Friday night quick scores tonight. It is homecoming in Woodward as they host the John Marshall Bears. The quick scores crew will bring you all the pageantry associated with it and keep you up to date on what's happening in the tri-state. Game night begins at 6, kickoff at 7. Z92 and Boomer TV will still be that dedicated play-by-play broadcast of that Boomer game. College football tonight's a top 25 showdown in the Big 12 as Texas Tech welcomes Houston, kickoff at 7. That's a look at your weather news and sports with your 4 o'clock report on K101.

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0: And we are Cross Canadian Ragweed. 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
4: 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See Cross Canadian Ragweed in Durant on October 9th. 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

0: 101 covering your country with Jelly Roll. Hands up. What does the future hold for Jelly Roll? Well, he's not even 100% sure what he's going to be doing in the future.
1: Everything that Jason or Jelly Roll wanted to do in the music business, I've done now. So at this point, I really need to go talk to God and see if he wants me to stick around or what he wants me to do next. If God tells me to go work at a homeless shelter in Paducah, Kentucky, I'm out of here. You know what I'm saying? Y'all will never see me again. I'll be working at a... He gave me everything I ever wanted, man. Grammys, ACMs, CMAs. I'm a member of the Grand Ole Opry. Like, God has done it, you know.
0: So Jelly's already been talking about taking a break after finishing his most recent

0: tour. Now it looks like maybe he might be doing that. I don't know. I guess we'll find out for sure. Jelly Roll on K101, hands up. We're on the downhill slide. 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

0: 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Jelly Roll on K101, hands up. We're on the downhill slide. 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
1: Sunshine into this evening, a clear sky tonight, 94 at kickoff for high school football, 85 by 10 o'clock. Overnight lows will drop to 76. Slight chances for showers and storms tomorrow. Might see an isolated severe storm. Light southwest winds, highs near 99. Moderate chances for rain tomorrow night, lows around 72. Slight chances for rain hang around Sunday, Monday, and Tuesday. Highs lower 90s on Sunday, lower 80s Monday, upper 70s for the first day of fall on Tuesday. 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

101 folks in the tri-state gearing up for another evening of high school football. 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

0: 101, we've got your country covered with Oklahoma's Lance Rourke, Lucky Penny. The Kennedy Center has been closed after a judge refused to let President Trump put his name back on the building. Yeah, that's bad news. That's the bad news. Good news is that the Kennedy Center is about to become the coolest spirit Halloween ever. We are on the downhill slide. I'm Sean Kelly on K101.
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2: Hey, 101 weather, clear skies tonight. Be around 85 by the time football games wrap up. Overnight lows near 76. Slight chances for showers and storms tomorrow. Highs near 99. We've got you covered on K101.

0: ABC News, I'm Wayne Cabot. President Trump said today he's banning news networks from the White House for their coverage. He did not offer specifics.
1: It's really just cumulative stories over the last 2 years. You get sick of it.
0: He named CNN, MS Now, and Politico as networks he is banning, effective immediately, and he warned others may follow. Measles scare at a neonatal intensive care unit, the esteemed Children's Hospital of Philadelphia, giving antibodies now to infants and babies because of a probable exposure there in a state that has seen the deaths of 4 unvaccinated patients, including 2 children. They're reporting 36 new cases since Wednesday in America's worst measles outbreak in a quarter century. Regular gas hit $4.47 a gallon today, diesel averaging $6.50. In-person voting for this year's midterms underway today in Virginia, Minnesota, South Dakota, and Idaho. Next week, Illinois, Michigan, Vermont, and North Dakota. This is ABC News.
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1: From the K101 Newsroom, I'm Tyler Riggs. Your K101 weather, mostly clear skies tonight. Overnight lows falling to 76. Sunny for tomorrow, light winds and a slight chance of storms in the afternoon. High temperatures reach 99. The White House this week withdrew the nomination of Lance Schroyer to lead ICE. Schroyer, who is a former Oklahoma State trooper, had yet to have his confirmation hearing before the Senate Committee on Homeland Security and Governmental Affairs. The chair of the committee, GOP Senator Rand Paul of Kentucky, pushed back on the notion this week that he had objections to Schroyer's nomination. The Trump administration had nominated Schroyer on June 27th after he had worked in law enforcement for nearly 30 years. The state board governing vocational learning centers could ask for a nearly $68 million budget increase next year with the goal of expanding workforce training. The Oklahoma Department of Career and Technology Education yesterday presented a nearly $250 million budget request for the 2028 fiscal year. The agency's board is expected to vote next month on whether to send that proposal to the state legislature for consideration. Career Tech Director Brett Haken suggested Oklahoma needs to invest far more than its current career tech funding levels to keep pace with other states. Lawmakers had appropriated more than $185 million to the career tech system for the current fiscal year. However, that was tens of millions of dollars less than the agency had requested. The new proposal includes a nearly $28 million increase to post-secondary workforce training and an additional $20 million that would help build a statewide approach to give more students in grades 5 through 12 a career exposure at vocational technology centers. Haken said 35% of all Oklahoma students in 5th through 12th grade have enrolled in a career tech class, and among high school juniors, that number recently surpassed 50%. In sports on K101, KWOX, FM Woodward, powered by Lucky Star Casinos. Friday night quick scores tonight, it is homecoming in Woodward as they host the John Marshall Bears. The quick scores crew will bring you all the pageantry associated with it and keep you up to date on what's happening in the tri-state. Game night begins at 6, kickoff at 7. Z92 and Boomer TV will still be that dedicated play-by-play broadcast of that Boomer game. College football tonight's a top 25 showdown in the Big 12 as Texas Tech welcomes Houston, kickoff at 7. That's a look at your weather news and sports with your 5 o'clock report on K101.
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A lot of people irritated the In Memoriam segment didn't include Chuck Norris. I mean, Chuck Norris didn't die. 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

0: Monday 101, covering your country with Co Wetzel surrounded. In country music news, country music is coming together for a special night honoring the life and legacy of Dolly Parton. The Country Music Association has announced CMA presents I Will Always Love You, a celebration of Dolly Parton, a two-hour live television special dedicated to the country music icon who passed away on August 25th at the age of 80. The special will air on Wednesday, October 21st from 8 to 10 on ABC and Disney Plus. As for who's going to take the stage to honor Dolly, we got to wait a little longer for those details. Performers, ticket information, and additional details will be announced in the coming weeks. This is the Downhill Slide. 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
2: Sunshine into this evening, a clear sky tonight, 94 at kickoff for high school football, 85 by 10 o'clock. Overnight lows will drop to 76. Slight chances for showers and storms tomorrow. Might see an isolated severe storm. Light southwest winds, highs near 99. Moderate chances for rain tomorrow night, lows around 72. Slight chances for rain hang around Sunday, Monday, and Tuesday.

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Highs lower 90s on Sunday. Lower 80s Monday. 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

0: K101 covering your country with Thomas Rhett after all the bars are closed. Our K101 Friday Night Quick Scores crew, they're set up in Woodward at Boomer Stadium tonight. It's homecoming for the Woodward Boomers. They are playing at John Marshall. And we'll have the game for you along with interviews. I know we'll be checking with the crowd. A lot going on. Be a part of that celebration of Woodward High School football today. Homecoming tonight against John Marshall and K101's Friday Night Quick Scores crew. They're getting underway at 6 o'clock with game night. CJ Montgomery will be in the studio getting us all set up for all the games going on tonight across the tri-state area. The kickoff for the Woodward game at 7. We'll have that here on K101. Also the Z92 broadcast as well on our sister station, News Talk Sports Z92. Wrapping up the night with your calls and reviewing all the games and all the action from tonight across the tri-state with the fifth quarter. That comes at 10 o'clock. High school football, Friday Night Quick Scores, tonight on your tri-state sports leaders, starting at 6 on K101.
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0: K101 weather, clear skies tonight. Be around.

Hey, 101 weather, clear skies tonight. Be around 85 by the time football games wrap up. Overnight lows near 76. Slight chances for showers and storms tomorrow. Highs near 99. We've got you covered on K101.

0: ABC News, I'm Wayne Cabot. Banned from entering the White House, CNN, MS Now, and Politico, effective immediately, says President Trump, taking issue with their coverage and threatening other news organizations could be next. CNN denouncing the move, saying it stands behind its White House team and their fair and accurate reporting. As Trump's prescription drug price agreement takes shape, he says some vaccines will be nixed.
1: We'll take out certain vaccines that people are a little worried about.
0: Pennsylvania reporting 36 new cases since Wednesday of measles, hundreds in all, and now there are fears of exposure at Children's Hospital Philadelphia, including inside the neonatal intensive care unit. Campaigning for Republicans in Iowa, Vice President Vance said farmers are doing well because of exports under Trump. Didn't mention the tariffs or rising gas and diesel, saying the Republican candidate for Senate, Ashley Hinton, skipped the event. Diesel at $6.50 a gallon. This is ABC News. President Trump said today he hears that his son Don Jr. paid back

0: back the Russian oligarch who hosted two nights of parties after the wedding. So long to a singer whose 1996 song was everywhere.
1: Cheek was best known for this radio hit, Barely Breathing, before turning his sights on Broadway with Spring Awakening, an envelope-pushing show that musicalized teenaged angst. The show swept Tony nominations in 2007. Cheek was 56. He also did musicals based on American Psycho and Alice in Wonderland. He died from organ failure. Sherry Preston, ABC News.
0: Prices to see Ed Sheeran tomorrow in Philadelphia down 31%, possibly because his band and starting acts dropped out in solidarity with Macklemore, who got booted from the tour for comments supporting Palestine. Tickets for Macklemore at Red Rocks are up 45% since the controversy hit. Wayne Cabot, ABC News.
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0: claps. We're ready tonight. Three claps. Three claps. Three claps. There's so many people that live vicariously through you. You've got plenty of time for tomorrow. But these tonights, they're going by fast. You focus on tonight. This is about you guys. This is about the guys in this room that care about each other, that know there's only so many more of these nights left. It's about you. They're a faceless opponent. They just happen to draw the short straw tonight. Win on three. One, two, three.
1: We have moved nearly a month into the 2026 football campaign, and we have yet to be greeted by fall football-like weather. You know, that pumpkin spice and every nice thing deal. Hopefully that may change by next week. One thing, though, that hasn't changed much, high school football, still the hottest ticket out there, and there's no pun intended there either. Bet you know the kids of whom we speak, those that play the game, make the music, and lead the cheers. Hi again, everybody. C.J. Montgomery, live from Studio A in Woodward, along with the good doctor, the good representative. His name is Carl Newton. Producer-engineer Sean Kelly's here. Kathy's here. The old Hall of Famer, the white-haired White Hats, dropping by for a cameo. But the bulk of our Quick School crew, though, is embedded across the way at Boomer Stadium. None of them need an introduction. You will find none better than Michael Barnes, Chris Eubank, Tyler Riggs, Cowboy Cook, even the Quick Score Cruiser is there. Big doods. It's homecoming time at Boomer Field tonight. Here from Studio A, our schoolkeepers will follow about 50 games for you. And still, and most important of all, by the way, the kids are ready to show their stuff. So once again, I am pleased but always humbled to tell you, welcome, my friends, Volume 43, Chapter 4 of Quick Scores. Without any further jibber-jabber, when we return, the book we open, Week 4 of the 43rd year of FNQS. It is Quick Scores on a Football Friday Night.
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4: Friday night quick scores, our fourth week of high school football coverage across Oklahoma, Kansas, and Texas. Thank you, my friends, for being a part of K101's 43rd year of covering high school sports, football, whatever, the way it's supposed to be covered across Oklahoma, Kansas, and Texas. Joining us, at least for a few minutes, our good friend, the Hall of Famer, the old white-haired white hat, also known as the old slobber knocker, needs no introduction. His name is Leland Searcy. Leland, thanks for stopping by. I know you're headed across the way to Boomer Field here in just a little bit. You got a grandson playing, and you got a son on the broadcast. Zach, by the way, is doing a good job over on Z92. Well, have you listened to any of that?
5: Yeah.
4: I don't know whether he got that broadcast and stuff from you, but he does a dandy job. It's good.
5: We actually just got home from Hawaii last week, and I was in Hawaii listening to the broadcast. 6 hour difference in time, and it was a little shaky, but it was good. I mean, it was. I thought Tyler and him kind of worked together pretty good. So,
4: and then last week we kind of introduced a new play-by-play guy over there for the Boomers, Hayden Manning. But they did a good job, and the Boomer broadcast. We'll kind of take a few minutes here and kind of tell folks what we're going to do. A little bit different in terms of Friday Night Quick Scores, Z92, 92.3, Boomer TV, Hayden and Zach, and, of course, Boomer TV with Chris Godwin, the same as always. We have chosen tonight, K101 and Quick Scores, to kind of put that in the Quick Score spotlight tonight. It is homecoming as John Marshall comes to town. So kind of two broadcasts, different broadcasts, more, I don't know what you say, futuristic, if you will, more human interests, more interviews and that type of thing here on K101 with Michael Barnes, Tyler, Chris Eubank, Cowboy Cook, so on and so forth. But and then we'll obviously have the scores throughout the evening as well as games get underway here in about 50 minutes or so. By the way, you still got plenty of time. Get out and support those young people tonight across Oklahoma, Kansas, and Texas. We're going to do a couple little things here. We're going to hear from Pete Mundo, and we'll talk a little weather and so on and so forth, and then kind of set the stage across Oklahoma, Kansas, and Texas for yet another week of the greatest time of the year, high school football here in the fall. It hadn't felt like fall. By the way, shall we do something about that?
6: Maybe next week. I think by Sunday we'll start to feel a little fall.
4: Pumpkin and spice.
6: Tuesday is the first day of fall, by the way.
5: Yeah.
4: So it's still technically it's still summer.
5: I was looking at the projected forecast.
4: Okay.
5: 77 degrees kickoff temperature next Friday night. So,
4: David Payne over here.
5: We cannot wait. I promise you.
4: The only thing he's not doing is waving his arm.
6: Still, I'm not gonna believe it when I see it. Yeah. Camp.
4: So tell us. You know, I checked. I think the high today, at least the Mesonet said, it was 96 in Woodward. It's currently 95, according to Woodward's Mesonet site. But tomorrow's going to be pretty toasty as well. But then kind of a downward trend and maybe some rainfall. So. That's the story, basically, right?
6: Right. We'll see clear skies tonight. Be down to around 76. But like you said, we'll still get up to 99 tomorrow. But we do have those slight chances for showers and storms. Might even see an isolated severe storm tomorrow afternoon. Bit better chances by the time we get into tomorrow evening as that cold front gets a little closer. Still maybe lower 90s, though, on Sunday before we slide down into the 80s for Monday, upper 70s for high.
4: Now, Oklahoma and Oklahoma State are both home tomorrow evening, about a 30-minute differential between kickoffs. Oklahoma State kicks at 6 o'clock. You'll hear Dave, John, and Dion here on K101 as Murray State. Are they the Racers? I think so. They come to Boone Pickens Stadium. It's going to be toasty, tailgating about 98 degrees, kickoff 96. Southerly winds at about 12, games end 87.

0: so there in Payne County. Forecasters, at least now, have not included any chance of precipitation. However, they really didn't think there was going to be any precipitation last Saturday, and they delayed kickoff more than an hour and a half there in Payne County. Oklahoma, New Mexico, tomorrow evening as well. Toby, Chris, Gabe, a plethora of announcers over on Z92. Much the same. Tailgating, this is going to kick at 6:30. Tailgating, about 98, much the same as it will be in Stillwater. Kickoff temperature there in Cleveland County, 95 degrees, 88 or so by game's end. So it's going to be toasty in both Stillwater and Norman tomorrow, as Oklahoma and Oklahoma State both our home. As we like to do, we've haven't really checked in with him much yet. We had him on the air with us last Friday evening, but the proprietor of Heartland College Sports, and no stranger to us, obviously, his name is Pete Mundo, does a bang-up job with Big 12 sports all season long, for that matter. We thought it might be kind of fun to check in and to see if the power ratings may have changed, and maybe for the first time in 2 years, the Cowboys have moved from that number 16 spot.
1: Out of the cellar.
0: Well, they've been there a long time. Yeah. A long time. Pete, what say you, buddy?
2: So there's a new number one, there's a new number 16 in the power rankings, and there is a ton of mishmash in between. Let's get to it. At number 16 in my power rankings this week, and then also drop us your mailbag questions. Let us know where you're watching from. I love giving those small town shout outs. We have at number 16, the TCU Horned Frogs. Now, how I do these power rankings is not based on what I think you're going to do, what I believe your record is going to be. I do it based on what you've actually done. That's, to me, how power rankings should be done. And TCU has the least impressive resume in the Big 12 right now. They are down from 16, or down from 15 to 16 this week. I know they blew out Grambling, but that UNC loss was ugly top to bottom. And right now, I have, I think, very legitimate reason to have everybody in front of them where I have them. So TCU is 16. At number 15, I've got the Kansas Jayhawks. Yeah, that Missouri game wasn't great. I know it's a top 25 loss, but Missouri kind of rubbed salt in that wound at the end. Tigers took over in the second half, and Kansas has some talented pieces, but it remains to be seen as whether or not they can put it all together this year in this conference. I like Isaiah Marshall. I don't love him right now. I have KU dropping from 11 down to 15. At number 14, I've got the UCF Knights. They fall from 4 to 14 in the power rankings. Now, listen, week one is all over the map, right? The week one power rankings, based on how I do it, you just don't really have many data points. You've got one data point and very little sample size. So I had UCF at 4 last week, and then they tumbled down to 14. The Pittsburgh game was terrible. As Charles Barkley might say, terrible. That's just what it was. They go on the road to Pitt. They don't run the ball. They've lost 10 straight road games. They stink away from Orlando. And that game was hideous, hideous on all levels. Like, they had an opportunity, I thought, to try to win this game on multiple occasions, but the offense was so abysmal. And I know it's raining. It's on the road. It's like, come on. It was warm and rainy. That's Central Florida. There was no home field advantage to speak of. Nobody was at the game. And you guys laid an egg. So UCF is 14. At number 13, the Baylor Bears. They fall from 3 to 13. And once again, they won their game against Prairie View A&M. But now their resume is a loss to an SEC team that might be decent, might not. Not sure. And then a big win over an FCS opponent. Great. That resume is number 13. At number 12, I've got Iowa State. That's where I put the Cyclones this week. They're actually up a couple of spots. Listen, they had a 10-0 lead over Iowa, top 25 opponent, on the road. And then they kind of clamped up a little bit, got a little tight in that second half. But it was a damn good performance for Iowa State. So I'm actually moving them up after week two. And a better performance than any of the teams below them who also lost Power Four games so far this season. At number 11, Arizona State. Now you might say, wait, hold on. Arizona State getting more love than Iowa State? Yes, Arizona State was in that game on the road against Texas A&M. They had more yards. They were the more efficient team. They just got smoked on.

turnovers. But Arizona State played with Texas A&M in that game on Saturday. The final score does not tell the story. So Arizona State's 11. They were 10 last week. And when you have more passing yards, rushing yards, yards per play, first downs, and sacks than the Aggies, you're doing something right. And that's how I look at Arizona State, so I've got them at number 11. At number 10, the Arizona Wildcats come in at number 10, down a slot from number 9. Went on the road, led BYU at halftime. The second half did not go well. There were player and coaching mistakes. I said it on the reaction show on Sunday, which set a record, I will add, for views. Tens of thousands of you watched our week 2 reaction show. Thank you so much. Please share the show. It means the world to us that you do that. But we saw an Arizona team that I thought should have kicked the ball down 21-17, trying to put points on the board in the fourth quarter, and they went for it and they threw it short of the sticks. That's terrible. That's a bad look from Brent Brennan and that staff. Missed opportunity there, and they fall to number 10. At number 9, the West Virginia Mountaineers, down from number 6. Yeah, they dominated, but week 2 in the books, their resume is weaker than the teams ahead of them, especially with that second half against Coastal still in recent memory. Michael Hawkins looks like the real deal, running an efficient offense. They can keep that ground game humming. I do have some questions. I know some of you also have questions and concerns about that WVU defense, especially the secondary. I think those are legit. We'll get to that throughout the show. And I've got the Mountaineers at number 9. At number 8, the Texas Tech Red Raiders. They are down from number 5. It's been an odd start to the season for the Red Raiders. They handled Abilene Christian. They beat Oregon State. But they had to really sweat that game out at the end. And after that game, Joey McGuire was then critical of Will Hammond. So you're like, makes you wonder what's going on there with the quarterback position. I don't know. But Tech has not looked like the Tech team from last year to start the season. Can they develop into that team and better? Sure. Sure they can. I don't know if they're going to, but they can. And I'll tell you right now that there's a lot of room to work with on this Texas Tech team. And that, right now I've got them at number 8. At number 7, I'm putting Cincinnati. They were 2nd last week. They fall to number 7. They did nothing wrong. It's just through 2 weeks, their resume has weakened. The BC win was fine in week 1, but that's still one of the worst Power 4 teams until proven otherwise. So Cincinnati's off to a comfortable 2-0 start, but I moved them down simply because of how their 2 games now stack up against the rest of the league and the other 2 games the team above them or the teams above them have played so far. All right, number 6, Houston Cougars. Last week they were 7. They move up one spot, jumping Texas Tech. Both Houston and Tech have a common opponent in Oregon State. And Houston had the more convincing win. Of course, this is all going to be settled coming up on Friday night when these two teams meet each other. But for now, I am putting Houston at number 6 in the power rankings. At number 5, it's the Kansas State Wildcats jumping up from number 8 this week in those power rankings. K-State would have been higher if the competition was better, but still, no matter what, you give up 3 points as a defense and 120 minutes of football, I got to show you some love, okay? And that's how good this unit has been. Offense has been solid, but the defense has impressed me so far early in the season more than the offense for Kansas State. At number 4, I'm rolling with the Colorado Buffaloes. They fall down from number 1 last week. Actually wasn't a great win over Weber State, but they still have a road win against Georgia Tech out of the ACC. That's very solid. And right now it's a top 4 resume in the Big 12. So I've got Colorado at number 4. At number 3, I can't believe it, but the Oklahoma State Cowboys are number 3 this week in the power rankings. They were 16th last week. If they had beaten Tulsa, they'd be number 1. But I can't put them at number 1 because they still lost to Tulsa. So I've got them this week at number 3 because it is the best win in the Big 12, hands down. It may be the best win in college football this year, hands down. Texas may say, what about us with that comeback against Ohio State? But either way, Oklahoma State dominated number 6 Oregon. It wasn't close. If not for a couple of bad tipped picks

0: by Drew Mestemaker, they win by two or three scores. They were on fire in this game. And that's why I've got Oklahoma State at number three in my Big 12 power rankings this week. And if not for that loss to Tulsa, they probably would be number one. At number two in the power rankings, I'm going with the Utah Utes. They jump up from number 12. They blast Idaho, and then they dominate Arkansas out of the SEC. Now, it's debatable how good those Razorbacks are, but that game wasn't close from start to finish, and the SEC still is the SEC when it comes to getting a good win. The Big 12 went 1-2 against the SEC, and I know Arkansas was the weakest opponent by far. The other two, Missouri and Texas A&M, are ranked, but still, the Big 12 needed that. Utah needed that. They blew the doors off of Arkansas and KJ Jackson. And Utah, just to me, just watching the games, looks like one of the best teams in the Big 12 right now, hands down. And complete teams in the Big 12, hands down. And at number one in the power rankings, it is the BYU Cougars. Up from 13 to number one. And I told you these power rankings would change dramatically early in the season because I do it based on what you've actually done on the field. And BYU got the first conference win of the season, beating Arizona, did it in comeback fashion, and they just wore them down. They wore them down on both lines of scrimmage. They wore them down with Bear Bachmeyer carrying defenders into the end zone. They wore him down in the secondary. They wore him down in every facet of that game. And I like Arizona. Arizona was my preseason pick to play for a Big 12 championship game. But BYU earned that win. They were the deeper, tougher, better team for 60 minutes. They had the better quarterback. They had the better coaching staff. They made the better decisions. And they were deeper on the line, top to bottom. And that right there, combined with what they did in week one, puts BYU in the number one spot in our power rankings after 2 weeks in the Big 12 Conference right here on Heartland College Sports. I'm Pete Mundo.
1: Pete, we like your thinking this week. He's got Oklahoma State, Leland, at number three in the power rankings. Way to go.
2: Short walk from the outhouse to the castle, right?
1: Yeah.
2: That's good.
1: And it's like a short walk from the castle to the outhouse, yeah, too.
2: It goes both ways, right?
1: The same distance. Our feature game presentation this evening across the way, homecoming time in Woodward. The Boomers and the Bears tonight at Boomer Stadium. Michael Barnes, Tyler Riggs, Chris Eubank, Cowboy Cook all over there. Guys, good evening to you. Ready for a little Boomer football tonight? Kind of a departure from the normal mode of operation, if you will, here on Quick Scores. But going to feature the Boomers tonight on Quick Scores. What say you?
3: Well, homecoming here tonight, CJ, and excitement in the air. And Junior and I got to be a part of it. He started off this morning over there at the Childhood Center and talked to the kids, talked to both the athletes and to the young people as well. And we got a chance to be a part of the pep rally earlier today. Excitement there, and then the big parade, and now all that remains to be played is the football game. So we look forward to that and look forward to Junior having an opportunity to talk to alumni and talk to some of the queen and royalty, if you will. The most of the players are the king candidates, so we won't be able to talk to them, obviously. But, Junior, we will have the young men and ladies that are the escorts, the attendants, that we'll have a chance to talk to.
4: I do want to issue a slight correction, Michael, here, at least under Mary's service. No king crown for homecoming, just the queen. So the guys are part of the court, but no king crown.
3: Well, we need to have a conversation about that. That hardly seems fair. That hardly seems right. I'm sure back in the day you were a homecoming king candidate yourself. So
4: how'd you guess, Michael?
3: This one, you know, and we heard Pete Mundo talk about it. You don't play games on paper, but this one on paper looks like it should be a victory for the Woodward Boomers tonight against the John Marshall team that has struggled in the past couple of years.
4: Yeah, it's a program that, you know, as far as John Marshall goes, they won the 2017 state championship, and after that, fans have not been so duress. But, Michael, kind of the crazy thing, despite John Marshall's decline in that sense, Woodward hasn't beaten the Bears since 2007. They've played a couple games since then, one in 2022 and one in 2023, when these seniors were freshmen. John Marshall's also a freshman-heavy team and beat them 12-7, actually, there in Oklahoma City. So although John Marshall has struggled in recent years, a chance for the Boomers to maybe avenge a previous wound, if you will, with those seniors, get a big

0: homecoming win and advance to 3-1 in the non-district, which would be something they haven't done in at least a decade in terms of turn a positive record in the non-district.
1: We talked about all the fun, and there certainly has been a lot of that today. That's what homecoming is supposed to be about. But if it wasn't for the football game, there wouldn't be homecoming. And Coach Snaberger's team is focused. We saw that, had a chance to be over in the gym when they went through their walkthroughs. A very focused team, a very hungry team. You talked about wanting to go 3-1. That certainly is in the forefront of their minds.
0: Well, especially in front of what they know is going to be a big crowd. Right? This is that time for them to go get it done. So, and, you know, it's a group that knows they can be fundamental in setting the new foundation for what they're under Coach Snaber.
1: Well, we welcome Chris Eubank into the broadcast booth. Chris, last time you and I were in this facility was, back in late May when we were doing Classic Bowl. So welcome to the broadcast. Good to have you alongside tonight.
2: And the temperature hasn't changed one bit since we were there in late May.
1: Actually, I think it's hotter in September than it was back in May.
2: But, no, this is a big game for the Boomers, and I'm so pleased that it's homecoming and we're going to have a big crowd because, as Tyler alluded, 3-1, get some momentum, a chance to win some more games down the road. This is a big game. You've got to win the games you're supposed to win if you're the Boomers, and you're trying to build some new tradition. You're trying to build some enthusiasm for your program. And, man, we're right here for it, and we're pulling for the Boomers, and this is a big game for them to continue that march back to where they want to get in this program.
3: Guys, I guess the Cowboy – I guess Cowboy Cook is with you. Any special plans there fun and frolic, if you will, at Boomer Stadium tonight with the Cowboy Corral and the Quick Score Cruiser, so on and so forth?
1: Well, yeah, he's got it down there, Chris. He's putting up the games even as we speak.
2: Yes. And he's in child crowd management tonight. So that playground corral, K101 Corral, is very popular with the kids. And a lot of times you get a whole mess of them, as you might say, and keeps Cowboy Cook all he can do to keep control and keep everything going right. But it is it's a big hit, something that he worked really hard on, and everywhere we go, it's well received.
3: We'll step aside.
1: He'll also be driving around the golf cart this evening as well, and we've got the releases signed so that he can drive the youngsters. Correct?
2: I think. I don't know about a signed release, but I think he can drive youngsters.
1: It's implied. It's an
2: implied
1: release.
2: Yes.
1: Okay, all right. We just thought we'd check with that. CJ, go to step aside.
3: Yeah,
1: go
3: we'll
1: ahead.
3: Step aside from your coverage just a minute. Get back to you here in just a few moments. The old slobber knocker, white-haired Hall of Fame, white-haired white hat, Leland Searcy with us here making I call it a cameo appearance. You got to get out of here. You got to go watch grandson play at Boomer Stadium here in just a little bit. But thanks for coming by. And yeah, we talked about we were a month into the season, and doggone it, doesn't feel like it. But still the hottest ticket out there, high school football. Wonderful spectacle.
4: Well, this is the time of year for people look forward to September, October. Yeah. This is the time of year that high school football fans relish this time of the year. And it's I got to get something off my chest, okay?
3: Uh-oh.
4: So I'm listening last Saturday to the broadcast on Z92.
3: Okay.
4: Okay?
3: No, this would be the Boomers.
4: Yeah, no.
3: Oh, the OU. Saturday. Yeah. Oh, OU. Okay.
4: And
3: okay.
4: Listen, I was watching my grandson play baseball. So
3: right.
4: I had to take him to a baseball tournament. Anyway. As a color commentator, as a sideline reporter, as a whatever you're going to be, and I'm not talking about Toby Rowland, I'm talking about the rest of the crew.
3: Okay, half a dozen of them, okay.
4: They were 1-for-14 calling penalties. That's unacceptable, people. It just drives me insane. I mean, it does. I mean, because they'd say the snap would go off, the flag would go up, and one of them would say, oh, that's offsides on Michigan, or that's... That's this, and they were 1-for-14. I wanted to send Toby a message and say, gosh, Dad, we got to be better than this.
3: Well, that's one thing I've always appreciated about you, and quite honestly, love having you on our broadcast, where you know the rules, and you don't speculate, and you tell it like it is, and don't the speculation part, if you see it, if it's a hold, you're going to call it as a hold, but you're not going to speculate. I don't know what that is, you know, and that's one thing we've always appreciated about having you.
4: It goes back to the story that you told me about Bob Berry Jr. walking up the steps to Classic Bowl. He's going to do play-by-play before there was ever –

0: 15 games on TV on the weekend. This was in the 70s and 80s. If the ball's at the 35 on Saturday, by damn, it better be there Sunday morning when they replay the broadcast. And that's the way it's got to be. And that just rings to me. And you know, you've got to be accurate, and you got to know what you're talking about. But golly, we got to be better than that. So anyway, I had to get that off my chest. It just bothers me that people jump out there and just act like they know what's going on.
1: Our feature game presentation next week, by the way, is Ashland and Buckland. Ashland on the road tonight. Buckland's on the road against Deerfield. Ashland, the Blue Jays go to Ingles. We're going to hear a little package special presentation on that. But before, Leland, we'll let you make your way over to Boomer Stadium tonight. David Jackson, the executive secretary, director, whatever, of the Oklahoma Secondary Schools Activities Association, here within the last couple of weeks, announced his resignation from that position. And I know you know Mr. Jackson, David, very well, as do we here at the radio station. And he is, you may not always agree with the guy necessarily, but boy, he's a great leader. And
0: he's a prince of a man.
1: He is even better man. Great leader and a better man. You got that
0: I'm
1: right.
0: I'm telling you, I went through four or five guys in my tenure of 40 years of refereeing, but David Jackson was as good as they had there. And that's not taken away from anybody. He is everything he is cracked up to be. And he is as fair a person as you can talk to about anything. About it doesn't matter if it's eligibility or if it's a rule, a diagnosis, or he's a fair person. And that's what it takes to be a leader in that office. And you know, that's what they have to have. And gosh, whoever takes that job has got big shoes to fill.
1: You know, his last day is actually not going to be until the end of June next year,
0: June 30th of
1: 2027. And what has always been special about Mr. Jackson to us, he has been a great friend of this radio station. He always, when we're doing a state championship game, whatever, in Oklahoma City or wherever the playoff site, always when he's there, he makes it a point to come say hi to us and speak to us. And that's something he doesn't have to do.
0: And he never turns down an interview. You call him and say, hey, can you come on? He's there. I mean, he wants to talk about high school sports in Oklahoma. And we need more guys like him, for sure.
1: Sometime before the end of the football season, the end of week 10, whatever.
0: You read
1: my
0: mind.
1: Friday Night Quick Scores. We're going to have him a part of Quick Scores, and I want you to be here for that evening as well. And we'll have I don't want to say final, but a great visit with
0: Kumbaya, right?
1: Yeah, with David Jackson, the retiring executive secretary of the Activities Association. As we mentioned, our feature game presentation from Clark County next week. The Blue Jays, they're undefeated, 1-0. They're on the road at Ingles tonight. Buckland, they're undefeated. The Red Aces are. They're 2-0. They are at Deerfield tonight. Next Friday evening, Buckland comes to Ashland. A little six-man contest. They play six-man football. Now, last year they co-opted, I think, Ashland and Buckland.
0: That's
1: and
0: great.
1: This year they had enough kids or whatever, and they're playing each an individual schedule, and they're going to hook it up together next year. We'll look forward to that. That'll be a lot of fun. We have had as much fun there in Clark County at Ashland as we have anywhere over the last 40 years.
0: And you know, that's got to be a rivalry, right? That's got to be a big rivalry. They're not that far apart. And Buckland's got a ton of tradition, football tradition. Ashland's got quite a bit of quite a bit of tradition. So it'll be a fun evening.
1: Two things stick out over the years with covering Ashland High School football. The field, Larry Rich was the former coach girls basketball for a number of years. Was the football coach as well. He was actually doing color with us when Rico Tizio, back in that 8 overtime record-setting game a number of years ago. But the bottom line, he always did the field, and that field was immaculate. It was an 80-yard field, and it was, it was probably ryegrass or something, but it was a beautiful, beautiful field there at Ashland
0: High
1: School.
0: Well taken care of, yes.
1: And that was done by Larry Rich, Coach Rich, and hope to get a chance to visit with him as well next week. And then they at the end of the quarter, the guy that was doing the PA or the scorekeeper would step outside the press box and fire a starter pistol to indicate the end of a quarter.
0: That's interesting.
1: Boom, that was the end of
0: that's an old NFL deal right there.
1: They would fire a starter pistol to indicate the end of the quarter. Also, that's where our good friend Frank York did PA for years. Was the PA announcer there. And look forward to, bottom line, look forward to returning to Ashland, little Ashland Buckham football next Friday evening.

0: on Friday Night Quick Scores. So having said all that, let's kind of take a sneak peek or a preview of Ashland and Buckland not playing each other tonight, but the Ingalls and Deerfield are the opponents for the Blue Jays and the Red Aces. Our own Tyler Riggs put that conversation together here earlier this week.
1: This Friday Night Quick Scores preview takes us to yet another homecoming next week as Ashland, the Blue Jays, set to host the Buckland Red Aces. Familiarity in these programs run deep as Ashland and Buckland combined last year as the pair were dropping out of 8-man, getting ready for the 6-man ranks. We had a chance to talk with Ashland head coach Ben Fox and Buckland head coach Dalton Warden about that shared bond and now renewed rivalry. Coach Fox, let's begin with you. Obviously, you know, winding back to last year, making that decision to come together and have essentially a co-op team and play that limited schedule. What was that like, that experience? And then, you know, how'd you use that to kind of propel your guys' selves into this season?
2: Yeah, so we had to drop mid-cycle. We couldn't play our 8-man schedule, and we kind of knew back when they do a two-year scheduling here in Kansas, and we knew we could play that first year 8-man, but that second year we wouldn't. Our numbers were kind of inflated with they count all students, and we just had a lot of girls in our count and not a lot of boys in our class rosters, and so that brought our numbers down. So yeah, both us and Buckland got together last year, played 6-man together. It was an awesome year. Having a lot of guys at practice was a huge benefit, you know, being able to go a full 6-on-6 and get good looks at practice. I felt like our guys really made improvements. Their guys, we got close. I can look, you know, down their roster, and some of those names were big parts of what we did last year. We played a couple JV games, and we weren't playoff eligible since we were mid-cycle. But got as many games as we could. Got a couple really good games against Otis Bison, varsity games, and I felt like we improved all the way through the year and grew together. And so, kind of splitting up this year is a different thing. Our numbers are hurting a little bit. Practice wise, we can't go as full as we could last year. I hadn't thought about last year much. Kind of getting in towards this Buckland game, I will be thinking about it more. But, it is quite a change from last year.
1: And Coach Warden, for your bunch, obviously going through that process, interesting. Now your guys back, you know, with Buckland, they were kind of playing essentially under that Ashland banner when he played. So, you know, how has that played out with your guys?
3: I know the junior high is actually going down there right now, so we're still co-opted a little bit with them down there. But the kids seem to really enjoy those guys down there. They have a ton of respect for both coaches down there, and so do I. If I need any help, I definitely look to those two. Definitely great people. But I know that the boys also enjoyed being back in red and playing at home and playing together. So they enjoy being back at home.
1: And Coach Warden, you know, I wanted to talk with you on this. You were a guy that was at Buckland for most of your high school career before finishing there at South Central. But I say that you were an 8-man guy this entire time. So what's it like stepping into a little bit of a different style of football, playing in the 6-man ranks now for the Red Aces?
3: I had Brad Estes as a head coach over here, and then I had Billy Nichols over there. So I definitely got to see two different styles of offense. You know, Brad spread out, likes to throw it around, maybe a little smoke and mirrors. And Nichols, he was more, you know, let's just run it at him. Not much trickery, just go at him. So use a little bit of both of those philosophies with this, but I definitely have to give a shout out to my assistant coach, who's also my younger brother, Xavier Sid. He's got a mind for football. So he's definitely helped a lot with the 6-man, and I don't ever think I catch him when he's not on the computer doing some research of teams from other states and seeing what we can throw in and implement. So definitely want to give him a shout out because he's made it a lot easier.
1: Coach Fox, jumping back to you and talking about the week upcoming, of course, with the homecoming affairs, we're going to be there. It's going to be a special time as you do.

0: Welcome, Buckland. And I just want to get your take on how that's going to feel, knowing that you've got a team like that that you shared such a close bond with, and all of a sudden they're going to be on the opposite sideline, and they're going to be the team you're trying to take down on Friday night as you guys, celebrate football there in Ashland.
1: Yeah, that is, it is, that's tough. A lot of good, likable guys that we had a blast coaching, talented guys, Ivan, Miles, Maddox, Jake, Drew, Q, Carter, Tyson, Steven, just a bunch of guys. I mean, basically as many guys as we have on our roster this year, guys that on Bucklands that we coached last year. And so, awesome guys. They came together with our guys and played. It was a great mix of talent, and I just it's going to be a whole nother thing Friday. We kind of are aware of each other's strengths now. Of course, practicing against each other, we know this guy's fast, this guy can catch any ball, this guy's a good blocker, and they know that same stuff about our guys. And Coach Warden's doing an awesome job. We got to see Coach Warden working at with those Buckland boys at Jamboree at South Barber, and they've just been rolling in their games, and kind of expected that to happen with the his ability of the coach and their talent. And so there's just nothing but respect. They're my I don't I from my end I there's no bad blood. I'm just excited for a good football game. They might have a chip on their shoulder wanting to knock us down. And rightfully so. And we should expect that. And it'd just be a fun game, and hopefully shake hands and hug it out at the end, and kind of remember a little bit of last year. And we actually, at the end of last year at practice, we kind of pitted it Ashland against Buck just to make it, it was our last week, and made for good competition, really, really equal battles. And so that's kind of what I'm expecting for a week from this Friday against Buckland.
0: And Coach Warden, we'll close with your perspective on that situation next week. Again, with Ashland's homecoming, you guys walking in as the enemy. How's that going to be from your side, knowing you're going into hostile territories, despite still sharing a lot of deep connections with that school, with those kids?
2: Yeah, it's definitely going to be tricky because, the kids are going to go over there. They're going to see their friends, everybody's friends, but they also got to be able to flip that switch that once that whistle blows and the game starts, that our friends are in white and red, and we got to get the job done. We can all hang out and be friendly after, but once that whistle blows, we got to get the job done. So I'm excited to go down there. I loved going down to Ashland. Man, my freshman year, they had some dudes that definitely put a whooping on me, so I love playing down in Ashland.
0: And with that, we thank Ashland head coach Ben Fox and Buckland head coach Dalton Warden for joining us and giving us a look at what next week should bring. It's going to be a night full of joy, some crazy storylines, and I'm sure a good ball game as Ashland welcomes Buckland as part of our Friday Night Quick Scores presentation. 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

0: Friday night quick scores. About 15 minutes or so away from kickoff. Most teams still some time slip out there and support young people. Those, you know this part. Play the game, make the music, and lead the cheers across Oklahoma, Kansas, and Texas. Lila, my friend, thank you for stopping by. Enjoy the game tonight across the way. Boomer Field, once again, tell Zach he's doing a bang-up job on Z92, 92.3 there on Boomer TV as well. And good luck to young grandson. Lane plays some.
1: He's a sophomore, so okay. he's a backup quarterback. So he probably gets some playing time tonight with you know, if the game gets out of hand. So we'll see.
0: Good. Well, don't be a stranger. Come back and see us.
1: Hopefully the Rumors can pull it off and get them young kids some experience and rock and roll. So
0: absolutely.
1: Yeah.
0: So
1: I'll be back.
0: Friday night quick scores. Duncan is at Weatherford. These are some of the other games we're going to cover for you tonight. Durant goes to Clinton. Crescent makes the trip to Liberty. Tonkawa is at Empire. Moreland goes to Sayre. Thomas entertains Merritt tonight. Watonga, the Eagles, home against the Maroons from Blackwell. A lot of teams off tonight. Kingfisher is at Bridge Creek. Sunray goes to Guymon. Bartlesville at Enid. And Stillwater tangles with Lawton. Some of those teams that are off we're not going to hear from tonight. Elk City, Fairview, Hooker, Chisholm, Perry, Alva, Cashin, Hennessy, those 11-man teams not in action tonight. Sealing, as we move to 8-man, they will not play until next week. They'll be home against Waleka. Laverne goes to Texoma. OBA is at Cherokee. Burns Flat, Dill City at Shattuck. I believe it's homecoming over in Ellis County. Coyle at Pioneer. Wacomas goes to O'Keene. Garber entertains Balco Forgan. Last night, Turpin ended early against Buffalo. The Cardinal winning over the Bison 50-0. Boys City goes to Tyrone. Sharon Mutual over at Ringwood. Homecoming in Major County. Ringwood tonight. Bray Doyle is at Canton. Oilton goes to Kremlin Hillsdale. Pond Creek Hunter makes the trip to Medford. Geary is at Maysville. Coming to Douglas off tonight, as is Timberlake, Winoka, and Beaver. Out in the great state of Texas, Candle goes to Canadian, goes to Randall. And Perryton is at Vernon. West Texas, the Comanches on the road at Wheeler. Homecoming in Booker tonight. Fall at Booker, a battle there in Lipscomb County. Miami is at White Deer. South Central, as we move to the Sunflower State, goes to Sublette. Meade is at Kiowa County. Ashland goes to Ingalls. South Barber on the road at Moscow. Buckland goes to Deerfield. Medicine Lodge entertains Kingman. Liberal is at Dalhart, and Manhattan is at Dodge City to face the Demons. Having said all that, that sets the stage for our fourth week of high school football coverage here on K101. What do you say? Slide you across the way. Boomer Field, Michael Barnes, Tyler Riggs, Chris Eubank, and Cowboy Cook with our feature game presentation, Woodward and John Marshall, guys.
2: And good evening, everyone. Welcome to Boomer Stadium as we get set for tonight's matchup between the Bears and the Boomers. And we had a homecoming queen crowned during your interviews with the coaches up at Kansas. Tyler, who's wearing the crown now for the

0: Boomers here, homecoming 2026.
1: Happy Miss Riley Devine taking home the homecoming crown. So we'll hope to track down later and see how she feels about being coming queen 2026.
0: All right, so Riley Devine is the homecoming queen 2026. A lot of folks out there on the field awaiting the Boomers to come out of the tunnel and get ready for tonight's football game. You mentioned earlier this is a team, Chris Eubank, John Marshall, that was supposed to be a 4A1 district opponent for Woodward. However, they asked to play an independent schedule, and despite being denied the waiver by the OSSAA, they went ahead and scheduled that independent schedule, and they put the Boomers here in week number four, if you will.
2: Well, this transfer, open transfer basically in high school works two ways. It really helps some teams and it really hurts other teams. And when you get a little down and you get a good player, boy, there's a lot of temptation to transfer out. And I think that's what I'm being told that John Marshall is fighting is, the transfers, and it's hard to keep, building a program because you develop some kids and everybody's after them and they transfer out. And so they're fighting it, but, they still got athletes and they still got talent. And Woodward needs to come out with a win. They need to play hard, need to ignore the record, ignore the other team and do what they're supposed to do, and they'll come out fine.
0: 2017, I believe you told me, Tyler, that this John Marshall team won a state championship on the football field.
1: That's correct. So to see them at this point, it's tough. And like Chris mentioned, it's good momentum nowadays. But, their head coach, Terry Adam, has some great experience in terms of building and knowing what it takes to win. He was a star in Tulsa back in the late 2000s, was a big-time running back there in the Conference USA from Golden Herd, finished his career with just under 3,700 rushing yards, nearly 40 touchdowns, led the Conference USA in the year in rushing and rushing touchdowns. So he knows what success looks like, here in his third season. Trying to, John Marshall up and running.
0: Bears going to operate out of the shotgun. We'll see them spread the field. They do have athletes. They'll try to go over the top quite often and get some big plays. And it will be, we talked a lot about it last week with that eight-man game about how you had to play responsibility football on defense. Certainly the Boomers will have to do that tonight here in this 11-man game against a bunch of athletes from John Marshall.
2: That's a big equalizer that's come to college football is the spread offense. If you don't have necessarily the hosses up front, you can spread people out, and if you have some skill players, you can cause teams a lot of trouble because you're making them defend the entire field. So that's what we expect out of John Marshall tonight.
0: 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And a special Game of the Week shout-out to Colin Bourne and Emma Latah. So some of our bonus sponsors for our broadcast here this
2: awesome
0: evening. We appreciate them.
2: They get behind the team and support and do our Game of the Week, and we really appreciate it.
0: By the way, Station, a closed-circuit note for you. If you're trying to get a hold of the broadcast booth through phone contact, you'll have to reach out to Mr. Eubank. I left my phone at home. Don't have it with me. So if you're trying to get a hold of us that way, please make sure that you reach out to Chris.
2: But you did bring your headset, so we can get on the air. He's got his headset. Yeah, he did not forget his headset.
0: Yeah, I never forget my headset. It's always in the truck. I bring it with me at all times. The phone, that's a different story. Now that we're here, in past the middle part of September, the fourth game of the year for the Woodward Boomers, do we
3: hit each other hard all during
0: games? Go to midfield now.
3: Go with respect, so sportsmanship towards one another. Right? Plays that we're going to have problems with if we don't see sportsmanship. White's going to cart. That's head. That's tails. It's tails and heads. What are you going to call? What do you say? It's ahead.
4: Paul.
3: You want to

0: Japan there, Dylan?
1: Yes, sir.
0: Okay. Flight line up this way over here.
2: So, guys, Woodruff has won the toss, and they elected to receive. They want to get that offense going early, Mike.
3: I like that. I like that aggressiveness. Why not? You know, you're supposed to win this ball game. You're favored to win the ball game. Why not get out there and prove your point right away, Chris Eubank?
4: Yeah, that's right. And they've got a lot of confidence, and they think they can move the ball against this John Marshall team. So why not take it and go score first and put John Marshall on their heels early?
3: What I was going to say before we went to midfield to get the coin toss is that 4 weeks into the season, you would think that everybody would be in game shape and you wouldn't see cramping and that sort of issue. But because of this intense heat that has been with us, going to have to make sure that hopefully the kids hydrated all week long and cramping won't be a problem here tonight.
4: And, you know, the good news is it's getting dark early, so the shadows are reeking clear across the field now. It really cools down when that sun quits blazing on you, so that's going to help. But, yes, you're correct. You see a lot of it in these early games where players go out and they start cramping, especially in the second half. Right. And that's always a battle when you have the heat.
3: Let's go down to the field, and Junior's got somebody important down there with him.
2: Yes, we have the homecoming for Ween, Riley Devine. Riley, congratulations. Outfield one homecoming point.
5: Feels really good. It's kind of like surreal, but feels great.
2: Were you nervous throughout that?
5: Yeah, I was shaking the whole time.
2: Shaking the whole time. Did you think you were going at all, or was it a mystery?
5: I don't know. I just, I had my doubts, but I knew they'd pull through.
3: Tyler, help us understand how they go through the voting process to elect the queen.
2: Well, what questions did you ask, Michael? Do we know?
5: Ball players that vote.
3: Okay.
2: It's a football player thing, basically.
3: All right, Tyler, we're going to ask you to figure out something there with your microphone because we're having difficulties with you for sure. But anyhow, congratulations to our homecoming queen here, Chris Eubank. You probably at one time have been royalty.
4: No, I was a captain who escorted some royalty.
3: Of course you were.
4: But we didn't have any kings or anything like that. We just had the homecoming queen and attendants. And so I did, senior year, get to escort some attendance.
3: And that's over at Fairview.
4: That's over at the Fairview. It was a Fairview Yellow Jacket back a few years ago.
3: 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Well, the pomp, the circumstance is all but over with, and now we've got a football game to play. And, Chris?
4: Great atmosphere today. Yeah, we've got a good crowd here. They're all the bottom section is pretty much full, and it's a good crowd. Hopefully they're loud and enthusiastic and get behind this Boomer team.
3: Well, we like seeing all the kids that were out there to greet the Boomers as they came onto the field. And earlier today on the morning show, Junior had the opportunity to talk to some of the players as they were visiting the grade school kids. And you know, that's where those programs start. And I think back to places like Clinton. I used to go to Clinton a lot and do ball games when I was covering Altus. And the number of kids that were out playing, not watching the ball game, but playing.
4: That's what I did.
3: That's where the foundation for these programs come in. If you can build that and get them to keep doing that year after year after year, we know how good Clinton was.
4: I'll tell you what, some 50 years later, I can still tell you the names of the older kids that played Fairview football that I watched as a kid. And that's the kind of impression that these older kids make on these kids that are looking up to them on a football field.
3: And you talk about that, looking up to them. I tell you what, I was impressed with the way the young men and the young ladies responded to the kiddos this morning. So Fred Cox set to kick it away for John Marshall. They are in their white tops with the blue numerals and red pants, so they're red, white, and blue.
4: They'll good kick looking it. Uniforms, aren't they?
3: Yeah, they'll kick it from right to left, out of the shadows and into the sunshine. Boomers, black tops, black helmets, gold numerals, and white pants. Fred Cox, by the way, once was a place kicker for the Minnesota Vikings in the National Football League. But it's not this Fred Cox.
4: No, okay. I was going to say, I didn't know that he had eligibility left.
3: That Fred Cox kicked straight on, and so does this one. End-over-end kick going to be fielded at about the 20-yard line. Nope, bobbled. Finally picked up at the 15. Backtracking Graf. He'll come to the near side. He's got the 20, 25.